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1: Hello and welcome to our half-hour program. 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In the run-up to the anniversary, we look back at the history of Czech Radio's international service and the events that shaped the station over the years. 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
1: 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From its very first broadcasts, Radio Prague was never just a voice speaking to the world. It was a conversation. Letters poured in from every continent. Listener clubs sprang up across Africa, Asia and Latin America. And some devoted listeners even made the journey to Prague. This episode explores the unique relationship between the station and its audience, a bond that has endured for 9 decades.
3: Když jsem nastupoval, tak se vyprávěl v zahraničním vysílání takový žert, že tady...
4: When I joined, there was a joke going around in the foreign service that several dozen people worked here so that one Greek farmer who got up at 5 a.m. could listen to us. But it turned out that it really was just a joke, because the letters that came in constitute a kind of literature of their own, a literature confirming that people have a need to listen to one another, that they have a need to compare their lives with the lives of people in other countries.
3: Svůj život s životem lidí v jiných zemích.
1: This is how Arnošt Lustig reflected on his work in the Foreign Service of Czechoslovak Radio. Right from the beginning in 1936, the voice from Prague quickly found its listeners, and the first reactions were not long in coming. They arrived from China, Africa and Australia, recalled former radio employee Karel Koníček.
5: Již po prvém měsíci pokusného vysílání obdržel náš rozhlas stovky dopisů ze všech světa dílů.
6: Already after the first month of experimental broadcasting, our radio station had received hundreds of letters from all continents, most of them from the United States. A little later, our shortwave service was therefore expanded by a third band aimed at the Far East. Thus, we too became part of this modern telecommunications invention and through the airwaves reconnected you, our compatriots, with your old homeland.
5: Na vlnách éteru zpět ke své staré vlasti.
1: Many expats in America bought expensive radio receivers solely to listen to Radio Prague. A strong bond soon developed between the station and its listeners, and enthusiastic letters and occasionally small gifts began arriving at the Prague newsroom. Former announcer Juro Horvat, who joined the shortwave service in April of 1937, shared this memory.
4: I also handled correspondence for Slovak expatriates, and they used to write unconventional, friendly letters, which we often replied personally. They would also send us an answer as a dollar or two for cigarettes or beer. I remember as if it were today that during the Sokol rally, one of our Slovak listeners from Cuba came to visit us. His name was Juan Mata, or in Slovak, Jano Mata. And he brought me a box of excellent Cuban cigars. A doniesol mi krabicu výborných
1: kubánskych cigár. An especially unusual gift arrived for the then popular announcer Olga Valo, recalls former editor František Kamil Zeman.
7: Jednou přišla na její adresu do československého rozhlasu veliká bedna.
6: One day, a large crate arrived at her address at Czechoslovak Radio. It was like a safe, lined with sheet metal inside, and it was a beautiful tanned, soft and wonderfully colored tiger skin. A real tiger, along with a letter from a compatriot listener, perhaps from Bengal or Australia, I no longer remember. He wrote warmly and thanked Mrs. Valo for the joy her announcements from the old homeland brought him.
7: Přináší její hlášení ze starého domova.
1: The number of listener responses grew rapidly, and they were far from limited to expats. When Radio Prague returned to the air after World War II, the number of languages in which it spoke to the world increased significantly. Listeners could hear broadcasts not only in English, German and French, but also in Swedish and Sorbian. As Radio Prague increasingly turned towards audiences in developing countries, Arabic and Swahili were added. For a time, it even broadcast in the South American indigenous language Guarani. Vladimir Wippler, then director of foreign broadcasting, made the following prediction back in 1975.
8: Máme posluchače na všech kontinentech světa.
4: We have listeners on every continent. Their numbers run into the millions. Research conducted so far has shown that most of them are people roughly under 30 years of age. These are people whose generation within the next 10 years will already be exerting a significant influence on the course of human history.
1: Here is an excerpt from a radio broadcast of the time.
9: Vážení přátelé, dovolte mi, abych vás uvítal v našem rozhlasovém studiu k slavnosti.
6: Dear friends, allow me to welcome you to our radio studio for the ceremonial drawing of the grand competition organized by the foreign broadcasts of Czechoslovak radio on the occasion of the 15th anniversary of the liberation of our republic. And let me also extend my warmest greetings to our listeners.
9: S nimiž zahraniční vysílání spolupracovalo při organizaci soutěže.
1: There were indeed many listeners, and Radio Prague devoted considerable attention to them. Their letters were featured on the air, and from time to time, usually on significant anniversaries, the station organized radio competitions for them. The prizes were more than attractive.
10: A nyní dovolte, abychom provedli to, na co jistě všichni netrpělivě čekáte. Slosování soutěže zahraničního vysílání.
6: And now, let us proceed to what you have all been eagerly awaiting. The drawing of the competition organized by the foreign broadcasts of Czechoslovak radio on the occasion of the 15th anniversary of the liberation of Czechoslovakia. We ask Silva Daničková to spin the drum. She has already done so and drawn the first number. Allow me to announce the first winner. The first prize goes to Karl Steiger, St. Görgen, Black Forest, Federal Republic of Germany. A trip to Czechoslovakia.
11: Schwarzwald, Německá spolková republika, cesta do Československa.
1: Mufid Jazairi, who worked for 20 years in the Arabic service, recalled.
4: Once an older Egyptian man came to visit us. He was interested in politics and developments in Czechoslovakia. He had won first prize in the competition. He asked the best questions and had the greatest knowledge and information about Czechoslovakia. So he was invited to Czechoslovakia. He stayed here for about a week or 10 days.
1: Mufid's then-wife, Pavla Jazairiová, even accompanied one competition winner around Prague for several days. At the time, she worked in the French Language Service for Africa.
12: My jsme přivítali takového mladého kluka z Guineje, se jmenoval Dialoma Madukone, já si to pamatuju.
13: We welcomed a young man from Guinea named Dialoma Madukone. I still remember him. We went to meet him at the airport and he explained what he was wearing. You know those long shirts they have in West Africa? He called them Sasilu Bubu Grand and Sasilu Bubu Petit, meaning this is the big bubu and this is the small bubu. We brought him up to Hradčany and he simply couldn't understand it. Looking out over Prague, he said, so many old buildings, why don't you tear them down? He was a teacher.
12: Proč je nezboříte tenkrát? Byl to učitel.
1: Contact with of listeners also served as a form of ideological influence, especially after listener clubs of Radio Prague began to emerge, partly spontaneously, partly in an organized manner. These clubs were particularly active in African, Asian, and Latin American countries. Radio historian and archivist Tomáš Pánek continues.
14: Ty kluby vznikají zhruba na přelomu 50. 60. let a souvisí to s...
6: These clubs began to emerge around the turn of the 1950s and 1960s and were connected with the collapse of colonialism around the world. New states were coming into existence, finding their place in the world and considering their ideological orientation and future development. Many of them began looking toward socialism. Listening to Czechoslovak foreign broadcasts provided them with models for building socialism and examples of socialist values. Gradually they organized themselves into various clubs. There were truly dozens of them around the world and we know many of their names. In Cuba, for example, the club was called Lidice Libs, in Egypt Nefertiti. They didn't stop at simply listening to the radio. Some transformed what they heard into printed materials and newsletters that they distributed in their own countries. They sought to spread socialist ideas, filtered through Czechoslovak broadcasting, which for them represented a kind of model country whose example they wished to promote in their own homelands.
1: Pavla Jazajriová says many people tuned in to radio broadcasts in those days.
12: To vysílání, francouzské vysílání do Černé Afriky a do Severní Afriky mělo vlastně...
13: The French language broadcasts to Sub-Saharan and North Africa were successful because people listened to us in those days. After all, there was no internet in Africa, nor all the communication technologies people have today. People listened to the radio, and many people listened to us.
12: No a lidi poslouchali rádio. A nás poslouchalo hodně lidí.
1: In the 1960s and 1970s, there were around 600 Radio Prague listener clubs around the world. Every year, the station sent them 200,000 packages of promotional materials. This is how the media reported on the Radio Prague clubs in 1976.
15: Hlas Rádia Praha proniká na vlnách éteru do pěti kontinentů světa.
4: The voice of Radio Prague reaches all five continents in 10 languages via the airwaves. This amounts to 36 hours of broadcasting daily, followed, according to surveys, by an audience numbering several million listeners. It's encouraging that these are primarily young listeners. One particularly appealing feature of our foreign broadcasting service is its listener clubs, which have gradually emerged mainly in developing countries around the world. The first was established in Cuba nearly 20 years ago, and since then, hundreds have been founded across all five continents. This fact, together with the thousands of letters arriving daily at the various editorial departments, for example, nearly 130,000 letters were received last year alone, is proof of the steadily growing popularity and authority of our foreign broadcasting service.
1: And here is a selection from an interview with Deputy Editor-in-Chief Jana Špíšková in 1978.
16: Od roku 59, kdy vznikl první klub na Kubě, zcela spontánně.
17: Since 1959, when the first club was established in Cuba, young people would spontaneously gather around the radio receiver, listen together, and then discuss what they had heard. Based on this, numerous clubs began to emerge in African countries, Latin America, the Arab world, and Asia. The largest number are in Africa, in Zaire, Algeria, Tunisia, and Ghana. Then there is India, of course, Cuba, where the clubs are very active, and some in Latin America.
4: What kind of contact do you have with these clubs?
16: Dopisujeme si, kluby nám píší velice aktivně o své činnosti, o svých názorech.
17: We correspond with them. The clubs write to us very actively about their activities and their opinions of our programs, which they listen to and then discuss. They ask questions, request materials on various topics and organize exhibitions. Their activities are very diverse. Some even play football under our colors. For example, in Damascus, we send them jersey bearing the inscription Radio Prague. And they wrote back saying it was wonderful. They played against another club that listened to Radio Berlin International. Unfortunately, I no longer remember whether they won.
16: Radio Berlin International. Bohužel si nepamatuju, jestli vyhráli.
1: At that time, the Foreign Service received as many as 150,000 letters annually arriving from all over the world, recalls former Arabic Service editor Mufid Jazairi.
18: Většinou vzpomínám si, dostali jsme poštu z Iráku i z Egypta.
4: As I recall, we received mail from Iraq and Egypt, but not as much. Most of it came from North Africa, from Algeria, Morocco, and Tunisia. Naturally, there were letters discussing the political aspects of current events, but many were interested in culture and sports. Most of our listeners were young people.
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19: V roce 1957 jsem nalezl náhle stanici, která hovořila zcela jiným politickým...
4: In 1957 I suddenly discovered a station that spoke a completely different political language from what I was accustomed to. Since then I've come to love not only Radio Prague, but also Czechoslovakia.
1: GT Italy.
19: Jednou jsem si při poslechu vašeho vysílání...
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1: JN, Switzerland.
19: Příspěvky Radia Praha k mírovému soužití jsou o to cenější.
4: Radio Prague's contributions to peaceful coexistence are all the more valuable when one considers that deeds follow words.
1: Radio Prague clubs were often highly active. They published newsletters, organized events, held debates and discussions, and regularly informed the Prague editorial office about their activities. Then Deputy Editor-in-Chief Jana Špíšková says interaction was important.
16: Ten ohlas je skutečně velký. Jsou to desetitisíce dopisů, které přicházejí k nám. A...
17: Recently, for example, we received a report from India informing us that during the month of February, their club focused on human rights. Most of the members took part in a discussion on the topic and expressed their views on the situation in African countries as well as in Chile. Only socialism can show the way to guaranteeing human rights. That is one small excerpt from a listener's report.
16: Posluchači se chtějí dozvědět, jak to u nás opravdu vypadá.
1: Of course, not all listeners lived and breathed politics. Broadcasts aimed at Western Europe in particular had to be ideologically more moderate and presented reports on the building of socialism in a somewhat more digestible form. Antonio Casado, who worked in the Spanish language service throughout the 1970s and 1980s, continues.
20: No, hodně totiž Španělů bylo pracovalo v zahraničí, hlavně v Německu, v západním Německu.
21: Many Spaniards worked abroad at that time, mainly in Germany, West Germany, then in France, Switzerland and Italy. So I would say that most of our listeners came from those countries.
4: What kind of things did they respond to? Do you remember any of the letters that came in? What interested them about life in Czechoslovakia?
21: We had one program hosted by a musician in which we broadcast Spanish music, typical music, flamenco and things like that. We received a great deal of feedback about it. People would write asking to hear a certain song or performer. That generated the biggest response. We broadcast 3 times a day, I think, at 6 in the evening, then at 7:30, and then around midnight. But the greatest response was to that music program. It was somewhat neutral and politics didn't really interfere with it very much.
1: Ivana Vonderková, who joined the Latin American editorial department in 1980, recalls.
0: Ty posluchači, většina jich byla nakloněná tomu našemu zřízení.
13: Those listeners, most of them were sympathetic to our system, so that wasn't a problem. But there were some who debated with us about what they thought would be better. They believed that we lived under constant police surveillance, every one of us, which, in part, was actually true, wasn't it? From the state security side and so on. But they really had no idea what life here was like. That's why we talked about the positive aspects as well. That people here lived rich cultural lives, pursued sports, enjoyed spending time at cottages. We even broadcast about things like mushroom picking. They were very interested in that. Above all, they were fascinated by our castles and chateaux. We had a program called Traveling, and it attracted enormous interest from our listeners. I think that more than our politics. They were interested in our culture, our history, and the everyday lives of ordinary people here.
0: Naše je zajímala ta kultura, historie a ten život prostých lidí u nás.
1: Zdenka Kuchyňová, who has worked in the Czech language expat service since the late 1980s, says that Czechoslovak sailors represented a special group of listeners from the very beginning of foreign broadcasting.
2: Samostatná kapitola byly námořníci, protože když ještě byla flotila československá.
17: Seafarers were a chapter of their own. When the Czechoslovak merchant fleet still existed, they had very limited contact with the outside world. So the radio operator would pick up our news broadcasts, type them out and post them on a notice board where the sailors could read them.
2: Ty reagovali, ty psali pravidelně.
1: Technician Karel Koníček read from a letter received by Radio Prague in the late 1930s.
5: 6 let se plavím na lodi Legii. Viděl jsem velký kus světa a prožil.
4: For 6 years I've sailed aboard the ship Legia. I've seen a great deal of the world and experienced many exciting and beautiful moments. One of the finest occurred this June while we were sailing from Antwerp to South America. About 400 nautical miles beyond the Cape Verde Islands, I suddenly heard Czech announcements in my headphones. You cannot imagine my joy. I immediately called together the crew, most of whom were Czechs. Soon, everyone whose duties permitted gathered around my radio telegraph cabin. It was a sacred moment in the middle of the night, in the vastness of the ocean, as we listened to Czech music and the Czech language being broadcast from our distant homeland.
5: Širého oceánu jsme naslouchali české hudbě a českému slovu vysílanému z daleké vlasti.
1: After 1989, the listener clubs disappeared, and during the 1990s, the Czechoslovak merchant sailors also vanished. But letters to foreign broadcasting continued to arrive, and still do. More than that, many listeners developed a warm relationship with the Czech Republic through Radio Prague, and whenever they visit Prague, they rarely miss the opportunity to stop by the newsroom. Former editor Josef Kubečka, who worked in the section for expats, says.
22: Vzpomínám si, když tady přijel nějaký to slova výlet z Austrálie, bylo jich snad.
21: I remember when a tour group arrived from Australia, perhaps 30 people, I don't know exactly. They came straight up to our floor. There was a fairly large foyer outside the director's office. They lined up there and sang Bohemia, beautiful Bohemia. Not because anyone had encouraged them or pressured them to do so. They simply carried it within themselves.
22: Nějak chtěl k tomu přinutit nebo něco, ne? Prostě to měli v sobě.
1: It was not only Czech expats who responded to the foreign broadcasts, but also foreigners. They too visit Radio Prague during their trips to the Czech Republic, Like Wolfgang Brodol from Munich, who began listening to Czechoslovak foreign broadcasts in 1968.
3: Ich hatte Kontakt zu vielen Sendern, aber Radio Prag, das war mein Herz.
21: I followed many other stations, but Radio Prague holds a special place in my heart. I like the fact that its news coverage provides very objective information. It is not tied to any political party. On the contrary, it is critical and independent. I follow the news every day. I was a teacher, and I spoke a great deal with my students about the Czech lands, or, at that time, still Czechoslovakia. One afternoon, for example, we devoted entirely to Lidice because I considered it immensely important.
1: Listeners do not forget Radio Prague even after many years. Daniel Ordóñez, head of the Spanish editorial department, describes a message that arrived in the newsroom inbox from Spain in 1925.
7: Dostali jsme z Katalánska, z Barcelony v loni.
4: We received a very kind email from Catalonia, from Barcelona. It was from the daughter of a gentleman who's now over 90 years old and still remembers how he won a sewing machine from us, from Radio Prague. There was some competition. He prepared for it for a long time and actually won the sewing machine. They even sent us photographs of the machine last year. It was very touching. We've been part of the lives of so many people. And they still think of us.
1: Letters, or rather emails these days, continue to arrive at Radio Prague from listeners around the world. In January of 2026, for example, an email came from Egypt in which Mr. Mohamed Abdel Rahim congratulated Radio Prague International on its 90th anniversary and wished the station many more successful years to come. That was the fifth part of our anniversary series on the history of Radio Prague International. Next week, we'll focus on the technical side of our work, from shortwave broadcasting to the internet era. This is Daniela Lazarová saying thanks for joining us and take care.

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1: Hello and welcome to our half-hour program. 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In the run-up to the anniversary, we look back at the history of Czech Radio's international service and the events that shaped the station over the years. 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
1: Radio Prague International, 90 years on the air. From its very first broadcasts, Radio Prague was never just a voice speaking to the world. It was a conversation. Letters poured in from every continent. Listener clubs sprang up across Africa, Asia, and Latin America. And some devoted listeners even made the journey to Prague. This episode explores the unique relationship between the station and its audience, a bond that has endured for 9 decades.
3: Když jsem nastupoval, tak se vyprávěl v zahraničním vysílání takový žert, že tady...
4: When I joined, there was a joke going around in the foreign service that several dozen people worked here so that one Greek farmer who got up at 5 in the morning could listen to us. But it turned out that it really was just a joke, because the letters that came in constitute a kind of literature of their own, a literature confirming that people have a need to listen to one another, that they have a need to compare their lives with the lives of people in other countries.
1: This is how Arnošt Lustig reflected on his work in the Foreign Service of Czechoslovak Radio. Right from the beginning in 1936, the voice from Prague quickly found its listeners, and the first reactions were not long in coming. They arrived from China, Africa, and Australia, recalled former radio employee Karel Koníček.
5: Již po prvém měsíci pokusného vysílání obdržel náš rozhlas stovky dopisů ze všech světadílů.
6: Already after the first month of experimental broadcasting, our radio station had received hundreds of letters from all continents, most of them from the United States. A little later, our shortwave service was therefore expanded by a third band aimed at the Far East. Thus, we too became part of this modern telecommunications invention and through the airwaves reconnected you, our compatriots, with your old homeland.
5: Na vlnách éteru zpět ke své staré vlasti.
1: Many expats in America bought expensive radio receivers solely to listen to Radio Prague. A strong bond soon developed between the station and its listeners, and enthusiastic letters and occasionally small gifts began arriving at the Prague newsroom. Former announcer Juro Horvat, who joined the shortwave service in April of 1937, shared this memory.
4: I also handled correspondence for Slovak expatriates, and they used to write unconventional, friendly letters, which we often replied personally. They would also send us and answers a dollar or two for cigarettes or beer. I remember as if it were today that during the Sokol rally, one of our Slovak listeners from Cuba came to visit us. His name was Juan Mata, or in Slovak, Jano Mata. And he brought me a box of excellent Cuban cigars. A doniesol mi krabicu výborných
1: kubánskych cigár. An especially unusual gift arrived for the then popular announcer Olga Valo, recalls former editor František Kamil Zeman.
7: Jednou přišla na její adresu do československého rozhlasu veliká bedna.
6: One day, a large crate arrived at her address at Czechoslovak Radio. It was like a safe, lined with sheet metal inside, and it was a beautiful tanned, soft and wonderfully colored tiger skin, a real tiger, along with a letter from a compatriot listener, perhaps from Bengal or Australia, I no longer remember. He wrote warmly and thanked Mrs. Valor for the joy her announcements from the old homeland brought him.
7: Přináší její hlášení ze starého domova.
1: The number of listener responses grew rapidly, and they were far from limited to expats. When Radio Prague returned to the air after World War II, the number of languages in which it spoke to the world increased significantly. Listeners could hear broadcasts not only in English, German and French, but also in Swedish and Sorbian. As Radio Prague increasingly turned towards audiences in developing countries, Arabic and Swahili were added. For a time, it even broadcast in the South American indigenous language Guarani. Vladimir Wippler, then director of foreign broadcasting, made the following prediction back in 1975.
8: Máme posluchače na všech kontinentech světa.
4: We have listeners on every continent. Their numbers run into the millions. Research conducted so far has shown that most of them are people roughly under 30 years of age. These are people whose generation within the next 10 years will already be exerting a significant influence on the course of human history.
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9: Vážení přátelé, dovolte mi, abych vás uvítal v našem rozhlasovém studiu k slavnosti.
6: Dear friends, allow me to welcome you to our radio studio for the ceremonial drawing of the grand competition organized by the foreign broadcasts of Czechoslovak radio on the occasion of the 15th anniversary of the liberation of our republic. And let me also extend my warmest greetings to our listeners.
9: S nimiž zahraniční vysílání spolupracovalo při organizaci soutěže.
1: There were indeed many listeners, and Radio Prague devoted considerable attention to them. Their letters were featured on the air, and from time to time, usually on significant anniversaries, the station organized radio competitions for them. The prizes were more than attractive.
10: A nyní dovolte, abychom provedli to, na co jistě všichni netrpělivě čekáte. Slosování soutěže zahraničního vysílání.
6: And now, let us proceed to what you have all been eagerly awaiting. The drawing of the competition organized by the foreign broadcasts of Czechoslovak radio on the occasion of the 15th anniversary of the liberation of Czechoslovakia. We ask Silva Daníčková to spin the drum. She has already done so and drawn the first number. Allow me to announce the first winner. The first prize goes to Karl Steiger, St. Görgen, Black Forest, Federal Republic of Germany. A trip to Czechoslovakia.
9: Schwarzwald, Německá spolková republika, cesta do Československa.
1: Mufid Jazairi, who worked for 20 years in the Arabic service, recalled.
4: Once an older Egyptian man came to visit us. He was interested in politics and developments in Czechoslovakia. He had won first prize in the competition. He asked the best questions and had the greatest knowledge and information about Czechoslovakia. So he was invited to Czechoslovakia. He stayed here for about a week or 10 days.
1: Mufid's then-wife, Pavla Jazairiova, even accompanied one competition winner around Prague for several days. At the time, she worked in the French Language Service for Africa.
11: My jsme přivítali takového mladého kluka z Guineje, se jmenoval Dialoma Madukone, já si to pamatuju.
12: We welcomed a young man from Guinea named Dialoma Madukone. I still remember him. We went to meet him at the airport and he explained what he was wearing. You know those long shirts they have in West Africa? He called them Sasilu Bubu Grand and Sasilu Bubu Petit, meaning this is the big bubu and this is the small bubu. We brought him up to Hradčany and he simply couldn't understand it. Looking out over Prague, he said, so many old buildings, why don't you tear them down? He was a teacher.
11: Proč je nezboříte tenkrát? Byl to učitel.
1: Contact with listeners also served as a form of ideological influence, especially after listener clubs of Radio Prague began to emerge, partly spontaneously, partly in an organized manner. These clubs were particularly active in African, Asian, and Latin American countries. Radio historian and archivist Tomáš Pánek continues.
13: Ty kluby vznikají zhruba na přelomu 50. 60. let a souvisí to s...
6: These clubs began to emerge around the turn of the 1950s and 1960s and were connected with the collapse of colonialism around the world. New states were coming into existence, finding their place in the world and considering their ideological orientation and future development. Many of them began looking toward socialism. Listening to Czechoslovak foreign broadcasts provided them with models for building socialism and examples of socialist values. Gradually they organized themselves into various clubs. There were truly dozens of them around the world, and we know many of their names. In Cuba, for example, the club was called Lidice Libs, in Egypt Nefertiti. They didn't stop at simply listening to the radio. Some transformed what they heard into printed materials and newsletters that they distributed in their own countries. They sought to spread socialist ideas, filtered through Czechoslovak broadcasting, which for them represented a kind of model country whose example they wished to promote in their own homelands.
1: Pavla Jazajriová says many people tuned in to radio broadcasts in those days.
11: To vysílání, francouzské vysílání do Černé Afriky a do Severní Afriky mělo vlastně...
12: The French language broadcasts to Sub-Saharan and North Africa were successful because people listened to us in those days. After all, there was no internet in Africa, nor all the communication technologies people have today. People listened to the radio, and many people listened to us.
11: No a lidi poslouchali rádio. A nás poslouchalo hodně lidí.
1: In the 1960s and 1970s, there were around 600 Radio Prague listener clubs around the world. Every year, the station sent them 200,000 packages of promotional materials. 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
14: Hlas Rádia Praha proniká na vlnách éteru do pěti kontinentů světa.
4: The voice of Radio Prague reaches all five continents in 10 languages via the airwaves. This amounts to 36 hours of broadcasting daily, followed, according to surveys, by an audience numbering several million listeners. It's encouraging that these are primarily young listeners. One particularly appealing feature of our foreign broadcasting service is its listener clubs, which have gradually emerged mainly in developing countries around the world. The first was established in Cuba nearly 20 years ago, and since then, hundreds have been founded across all five continents. This fact, together with the thousands of letters arriving daily at the various editorial departments, for example, nearly 130,000 letters were received last year alone, is proof of the steadily growing popularity and authority of our foreign broadcasting service.
1: And here is a selection from an interview with Deputy Editor-in-Chief Jana Špíšková in 1978.
15: Od roku 59, kdy vznikl první klub na Kubě, zcela spontánně.
16: Since 1959, when the first club was established in Cuba, young people would spontaneously gather around the radio receiver, listen together, and then discuss what they had heard. Based on this, numerous clubs began to emerge in African countries, Latin America, the Arab world, and Asia. The largest number are in Africa, in Zaire, Algeria, Tunisia, and Ghana. Then there is India, of course, Cuba, where the clubs are very active, and some in Latin America.
4: What kind of contact do you have with these clubs?
15: Dopisujeme si, kluby nám píší velice aktivně o své činnosti, o svých názorech.
16: We correspond with them. The clubs write to us very actively about their activities and their opinions of our programs, which they listen to and then discuss. They ask questions, request materials on various topics and organize exhibitions. Their activities are very diverse. Some even play football under our colors. For example, in Damascus, we send them jersey bearing the inscription Radio Prague, and they wrote back saying it was wonderful. They played against another club that listened to Radio Berlin International. Unfortunately, I no longer remember whether they won.
15: Radio Berlin International. Bohužel si nepamatuju, jestli vyhráli.
1: At that time, the Foreign Service received as many as 150,000 letters annually arriving from all over the world, recalls former Arabic Service editor Mufid Jazairi.
17: Většinou vzpomínám si, dostali jsme poštu z Iráku i z Egypta.
4: As I recall, we received mail from Iraq and Egypt, but not as much. Most of it came from North Africa, from Algeria, Morocco, and Tunisia. Naturally, there were letters discussing the political aspects of current events, but many were interested in culture and sports. Most of our listeners were young people.
1: Czechoslovak radio quoted from several listeners' letters. VS Columbia.
18: V roce 1957 jsem nalezl náhle stanici, která hovořila zcela jiným politickým...
4: In 1957 I suddenly discovered a station that spoke a completely different political language from what I was accustomed to. Since then I've come to love not only Radio Prague, but also Czechoslovakia.
1: GT Italy.
18: Jednou jsem si při poslechu vašeho vysílání...
4: One day while listening to your broadcasts I suddenly realized that I was not alone.
1: SK, Federal Republic of Germany.
18: Nikdy nezapomenu na pořady solidarity s vietnamským lidem.
4: I will never forget your programs expressing solidarity with the Vietnamese people or your broadcasts about Chile.
1: JN, Switzerland.
18: Příspěvky Radia Praha k mírovému soužití jsou o to cenější.
4: Radio Prague's contributions to peaceful coexistence are all the more valuable when one considers that deeds follow words.
1: Radio Prague clubs were often highly active. They published newsletters, organized events, held debates and discussions, and regularly informed the Prague editorial office about their activities. Then Deputy Editor-in-Chief Jana Špíšková says interaction was important.
15: Ten ohlas je skutečně velký. Jsou to desetitisíce dopisů, které přicházejí k nám a...
16: Recently, for example, we received a report from India informing us that during the month of February, their club focused on human rights. Most of the members took part in a discussion on the topic and expressed their views on the situation in African countries as well as in Chile. Only socialism can show the way to guaranteeing human rights. That is one small excerpt from a listener's report.
15: Posluchači se chtějí dozvědět, jak to u nás opravdu vypadá.
1: Of course, not all listeners lived and breathed politics. Broadcasts aimed at Western Europe in particular had to be ideologically more moderate and presented reports on the building of socialism in a somewhat more digestible form. Antonio Casado, who worked in the Spanish language service throughout the 1970s and 1980s, continues.
19: Ono hodně totiž Španělů bylo pracovalo v zahraničí, hlavně v Německu, v západním Německu.
20: Many Spaniards worked abroad at that time, mainly in Germany, West Germany, then in France, Switzerland and Italy. So I would say that most of our listeners came from those countries.
4: What kind of things did they respond to? Do you remember any of the letters that came in? What interested them about life in Czechoslovakia?
20: We had one program hosted by a musician in which we broadcast Spanish music, typical music, flamenco and things like that. We received a great deal of feedback about it. People would write asking to hear a certain song or performer. That generated the biggest response. We broadcast 3 times a day, I think, at 6 in the evening, then at 7:30, and then around midnight. But the greatest response was to that music program. It was somewhat neutral and politics didn't really interfere with it very much.
1: Ivana Vonderková, who joined the Latin American editorial department in 1980, recalls.
0: Ty posluchači, většina jich byla nakloněná tomu našemu zřízení.
12: Those listeners, most of them were sympathetic to our system, so that wasn't a problem. But there were some who debated with us about what they thought would be better. They believed that we lived under constant police surveillance, every one of us, which, in part, was actually true, wasn't it? From the state security side and so on. But they really had no idea what life here was like. That's why we talked about the positive aspects as well. That people here lived rich cultural lives, pursued sports, enjoyed spending time at cottages. We even broadcast about things like mushroom picking. They were very interested in that. Above all, they were fascinated by our castles and chateaux. We had a program called Traveling, and it attracted enormous interest from our listeners. I think that more than our politics. They were interested in our culture, our history, and the everyday lives of ordinary people here.
0: Naše je zajímala ta kultura, historie a ten život prostých lidí u nás.
1: Zdenka Kuchyňová, who has worked in the Czech language expat service since the late 1980s, says that Czechoslovak sailors represented a special group of listeners from the very beginning of foreign broadcasting.
21: Samostatná kapitola byly námořníci, protože když ještě byla flotila československá...
16: Seafarers were a chapter of their own. When the Czechoslovak merchant fleet still existed, they had very limited contact with the outside world, so the radio operator would pick up our news broadcasts, type them out and post them on a notice board where the sailors could read them.
21: Reagovali, ty psali pravidelně.
1: Technician Karel Kuníček read from a letter received by Radio Prague in the late 1930s.
5: 6 let se plavím na lodi Legii. Viděl jsem velký kus světa a prožil.
4: For 6 years I've sailed aboard the ship Legia. I've seen a great deal of the world and experienced many exciting and beautiful moments. One of the finest occurred this June while we were sailing from Antwerp to South America. About 400 nautical miles beyond the Cape Verde Islands, I suddenly heard Czech announcements in my headphones. You cannot imagine my joy. I immediately called together the crew, most of whom were Czechs. Soon, everyone whose duties permitted gathered around my radio telegraph cabin. It was a sacred moment in the middle of the night, in the vastness of the ocean, as we listened to Czech music and the Czech language being broadcast from our distant homeland.
5: Širého oceánu jsme naslouchali české hudbě a českému slovu, vysílanému z daleké vlasti.
1: After 1989, the listener clubs disappeared, and during the 1990s, the Czechoslovak merchant sailors also vanished. But letters to foreign broadcasting continued to arrive, and still do. More than that, many listeners developed a warm relationship with the Czech Republic through Radio Prague, and whenever they visit Prague, they rarely miss the opportunity to stop by the newsroom. Former editor Josef Kubečka, who worked in the section for expats, says.
22: Vzpomínám si, když tady přijel nějaký, to slova výlet z Austrálie, bylo jich snad.
20: I remember when a tour group arrived from Australia, perhaps 30 people, I don't know exactly. They came straight up to our floor. There was a fairly large foyer outside the director's office. They lined up there and sang Bohemia, beautiful Bohemia. Not because anyone had encouraged them or pressured them to do so. They simply carried it within themselves.
22: Nějak chtěl k tomu přinutit nebo něco, ne? Prostě to měli v sobě.
1: It was not only Czech expats who responded to the foreign broadcasts, but also foreigners. They too visit Radio Prague during their trips to the Czech Republic, Like Wolfgang Brodol from Munich, who began listening to Czechoslovak foreign broadcasts in 1968.
2: Ich hatte Kontakt zu vielen Sendern, aber Radio Prag, das war mein Herz.
20: I followed many other stations, but Radio Prague holds a special place in my heart. I like the fact that its news coverage provides very objective information. It is not tied to any political party. On the contrary, it is critical and independent. I follow the news every day. I was a teacher, and I spoke a great deal with my students about the Czech lands, or, at that time, still Czechoslovakia. One afternoon, for example, we devoted entirely to Lidice because I considered it immensely important.
1: Listeners do not forget Radio Prague even after many years. Daniel Ordóñez, head of the Spanish editorial department, describes a message that arrived in the newsroom inbox from Spain in 1925.
3: Dostali jsme z Katalánska, z Barcelony v loni.
4: We received a very kind email from Catalonia, from Barcelona. It was from the daughter of a gentleman who's now over 90 years old and still remembers how he won a sewing machine from us, from Radio Prague. There was some competition. He prepared for it for a long time and actually won the sewing machine. They even sent us photographs of the machine last year. It was very touching. We've been part of the lives of so many people. And they still think of us.
3: V životu spoustu lidí, kteří na nás myslí.
1: Letters, or rather emails these days, continue to arrive at Radio Prague from listeners around the world. In January of 2026, for example, an email came from Egypt in which Mr. Mohamed Abdel Rahim congratulated Radio Prague International on its 90th anniversary and wished the station many more successful years to come. That was the fifth part of our anniversary series on the history of Radio Prague International. Next week, we'll focus on the technical side of our work, from shortwave broadcasting to the internet era. This is Daniela Lazarová saying thanks for joining us and take care.

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1: Hello and welcome to our half-hour program. 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In the run-up to the anniversary, we look back at the history of Czech Radio's international service and the events that shaped the station over the years. 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
1: Radio Prague International, 90 years on the air. From its very first broadcasts, Radio Prague was never just a voice speaking to the world. It was a conversation. Letters poured in from every continent. Listener clubs sprang up across Africa, Asia and Latin America. And some devoted listeners even made the journey to Prague. This episode explores the unique relationship between the station and its audience, a bond that has endured for 9 decades.
3: Když jsem nastupoval, tak se vyprávěl v zahraničním vysílání takový žert, že tady...
4: When I joined, there was a joke going around in the foreign service that several dozen people worked here so that one Greek farmer who got up at 5 in the morning could listen to us. But it turned out that it really was just a joke, because the letters that came in constitute a kind of literature of their own, a literature confirming that people have a need to listen to one another, that they have a need to compare their lives with the lives of people in other countries.
3: Svůj život s životem lidí v jiných zemích.
1: This is how Arnoš Lustig reflected on his work in the foreign service of Czechoslovak radio. Right from the beginning in 1936, the voice from Prague quickly found its listeners, and the first reactions were not long in coming. They arrived from China, Africa and Australia, recalled former radio employee Karel Koníček.
5: Již po prvém měsíci pokusného vysílání obdržel náš rozhlas stovky dopisů ze všech světadílů.
6: Already after the first month of experimental broadcasting, our radio station had received hundreds of letters from all continents, most of them from the United States. A little later, our shortwave service was therefore expanded by a third band aimed at the Far East. Thus, we too became part of this modern telecommunications invention and through the airwaves reconnected you, our compatriots, with your old homeland.
5: Na vlnách éteru zpět ke své staré vlasti.
1: Many expats in America bought expensive radio receivers solely to listen to Radio Prague. A strong bond soon developed between the station and its listeners, and enthusiastic letters and occasionally small gifts began arriving at the Prague newsroom. Former announcer Juro Horvat, who joined the shortwave service in April of 1937, shared this memory.
4: I also handled correspondence for Slovak expatriates, and they used to write unconventional, friendly letters, which we often replied personally. They would also send us announcers a dollar or two for cigarettes or beer. I remember as if it were today that during the Sokol rally, one of our Slovak listeners from Cuba came to visit us. His name was Juan Mata, or in Slovak, Jano Mata. And he brought me a box of excellent Cuban cigars. A doniesol mi krabicu výborných
1: kubánskych cigár. An especially unusual gift arrived for the then popular announcer Olga Valo, recalls former editor František Kamil Zeman.
7: Jednou přišla na její adresu do československého rozhlasu veliká bedna.
6: One day, a large crate arrived at her address at Czechoslovak Radio. It was like a safe, lined with sheet metal inside, and it was a beautiful tanned, soft and wonderfully colored tiger skin. A real tiger, along with a letter from a compatriot listener, perhaps from Bengal or Australia, I no longer remember. He wrote warmly and thanked Mrs. Valor for the joy her announcements from the old homeland brought him.
7: Přináší její hlášení ze starého domova.
1: The number of listener responses grew rapidly, and they were far from limited to expats. When Radio Prague returned to the air after World War II, the number of languages in which it spoke to the world increased significantly. Listeners could hear broadcasts not only in English, German and French, but also in Swedish and Sorbian. As Radio Prague increasingly turned towards audiences in developing countries, Arabic and Swahili were added. For a time, it even broadcast in the South American indigenous language Guarani. Vladimir Wippler, then director of foreign broadcasting, made the following prediction back in 1975.
8: Máme posluchače na všech kontinentech světa.
4: We have listeners on every continent. Their numbers run into the millions. Research conducted so far has shown that most of them are people roughly under 30 years of age. These are people whose generation within the next 10 years will already be exerting a significant influence on the course of human history.
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9: Vážení přátelé, dovolte mi, abych vás uvítal v našem rozhlasovém studiu k slavnosti.
6: Dear friends, allow me to welcome you to our radio studio for the ceremonial drawing of the grand competition organized by the foreign broadcasts of Czechoslovak radio on the occasion of the 15th anniversary of the liberation of our republic. And let me also extend my warmest greetings to our listeners.
9: S nimiž zahraniční vysílání spolupracovalo při organizaci soutěže.
1: There were indeed many listeners, and Radio Prague devoted considerable attention to them. Their letters were featured on the air, and from time to time, usually on significant anniversaries, the station organized radio competitions for them. The prizes were more than attractive.
10: A nyní dovolte, abychom provedli to, na co jistě všichni netrpělivě čekáte. Slosování soutěže zahraničního vysílání.
6: And now, let us proceed to what you have all been eagerly awaiting. The drawing of the competition organized by the foreign broadcasts of Czechoslovak radio on the occasion of the 15th anniversary of the liberation of Czechoslovakia. We ask Silva Daničková to spin the drum. She has already done so and drawn the first number. Allow me to announce the first winner. The first prize goes to Karl Steiger, St. Görgen, Black Forest, Federal Republic of Germany. A trip to Czechoslovakia.
11: Schwarzwald, Německá spolková republika, cesta do Československa.
1: Mufid Jazairi, who worked for 20 years in the Arabic service, recalled.
4: Once an older Egyptian man came to visit us. He was interested in politics and developments in Czechoslovakia. He had won first prize in the competition. He asked the best questions and had the greatest knowledge and information about Czechoslovakia. So he was invited to Czechoslovakia. He stayed here for about a week or 10 days.
1: Mufid's then-wife, Pavla Jazairiová, even accompanied one competition winner around Prague for several days. At the time, she worked in the French language service for Africa.
12: My jsme přivítali takového mladého kluka z Guineje, se jmenoval Dialo Mamadou Kone, já si to pamatuju.
13: We welcomed a young man from Guinea named Dialo Mamadou Kone. I still remember him. We went to meet him at the airport and he explained what he was wearing. You know those long shirts they have in West Africa? He called them Sasi le Boubou Grand and Sasi le Boubou Petit, meaning this is the big boubou and this is the small boubou. We brought him up to Hradčany and he simply couldn't understand it. Looking out over Prague, he said, so many old buildings, why don't you tear them down? He was a teacher.
12: Proč je nezboříte tenkrát? Byl to učitel.
1: Contact with listeners also served as a form of ideological influence, especially after listener clubs of Radio Prague began to emerge, partly spontaneously, partly in an organized manner. These clubs were particularly active in African, Asian, and Latin American countries. Radio historian and archivist Tomáš Pánek continues.
14: Ty kluby vznikají zhruba na přelomu 50. 60. let a souvisí to s...
6: These clubs began to emerge around the turn of the 1950s and 1960s and were connected with the collapse of colonialism around the world. New states were coming into existence, finding their place in the world and considering their ideological orientation and future development. Many of them began looking toward socialism. Listening to Czechoslovak foreign broadcasts provided them with models for building socialism and examples of socialist values. Gradually they organized themselves into various clubs. There were truly dozens of them around the world and we know many of their names. In Cuba, for example, the club was called Lidice Libs, in Egypt Nefertiti. They didn't stop at simply listening to the radio. Some transformed what they heard into printed materials and newsletters that they distributed in their own countries. They sought to spread socialist ideas, filtered through Czechoslovak broadcasting, which for them represented a kind of model country whose example they wished to promote in their own homelands.
14: Zemi i po těch svých vlastních mateřských zemích šířit.
1: Pavla Jazajriová says many people tuned in to radio broadcasts in those days.
12: To vysílání, francouzské vysílání do Černé Afriky a do Severní Afriky mělo vlastně...
13: The French language broadcasts to Sub-Saharan and North Africa were successful because people listened to us in those days. After all, there was no internet in Africa, nor all the communication technologies people have today. People listened to the radio, and many people listened to us.
12: No a lidi poslouchali rádio. A nás poslouchalo hodně lidí.
1: In the 1960s and 1970s, there were around 600 Radio Prague listener clubs around the world. Every year, the station sent them 200,000 packages of promotional materials. This is how the media reported on the Radio Prague clubs in 1976.
15: Hlas Rádia Praha proniká na vlnách éteru do pěti kontinentů světa.
4: The voice of Radio Prague reaches all five continents in 10 languages via the airwaves. This amounts to 36 hours of broadcasting daily, followed, according to surveys, by an audience numbering several million listeners. It's encouraging that these are primarily young listeners. One particularly appealing feature of our foreign broadcasting service is its listener clubs, which have gradually emerged mainly in developing countries around the world. The first was established in Cuba nearly 20 years ago, and since then hundreds have been founded across all five continents. This fact, together with the thousands of letters arriving daily at the various editorial departments, for example, nearly 130,000 letters were received last year alone, is proof of the steadily growing popularity and authority of our foreign broadcasting service.
1: And here is a selection from an interview with Deputy Editor-in-Chief Jana Špíšková in 1978.
16: Od roku 59, kdy vznikl první klub na Kubě, zcela spontánně.
17: Since 1959, when the first club was established in Cuba, young people would spontaneously gather around the radio receiver, listen together, and then discuss what they had heard. Based on this, numerous clubs began to emerge in African countries, Latin America, the Arab world, and Asia. The largest number are in Africa, in Zaire, Algeria, Tunisia, and Ghana. Then there is India, of course, Cuba, where the clubs are very active, and some in Latin America.
4: What kind of contact do you have with these clubs?
16: Dopisujeme si, kluby nám píší velice aktivně o své činnosti, o svých názorech na
17: naše. We correspond with them. The clubs write to us very actively about their activities and their opinions of our programs, which they listen to and then discuss. They ask questions, request materials on various topics and organize exhibitions. Their activities are very diverse. Some even play football under our colors. For example, in Damascus, we send them jersey bearing the inscription Radio Pro. And they wrote back saying it was wonderful. They played against another club that listened to Radio Berlin International. Unfortunately, I no longer remember whether they won.
16: Radio Berlin International. Bohužel si nepamatuju, jestli vyhráli.
1: At that time, the Foreign Service received as many as 150,000 letters annually arriving from all over the world, recalls former Arabic Service editor Mufid Jazairi.
18: Většinou vzpomínám si, dostali jsme poštu z Iráku i z Egypta.
4: As I recall, we received mail from Iraq and Egypt, but not as much. Most of it came from North Africa, from Algeria, Morocco, and Tunisia. Naturally, there were letters discussing the political aspects of current events, but many were interested in culture and sports. Most of our listeners were young people.
1: 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VS Columbia.
19: V roce 1957 jsem nalezl náhle stanici, která hovořila zcela jiným politickým.
4: In 1957 I suddenly discovered a station that spoke a completely different political language from what I was accustomed to. Since then I've come to love not only Radio Prague, but also Czechoslovakia.
1: GT Italy.
19: Jednou jsem si při poslechu vašeho vysílání.
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1: SK, Federal Republic of Germany.
19: Nikdy nezapomenu na pořady solidarity s vietnamským lidem.
4: I will never forget your programs expressing solidarity with the Vietnamese people or your broadcasts about Chile.
1: JN, Switzerland.
19: Příspěvky Radia Praha k mírovému soužití jsou o to cenější.
4: Radio Prague's contributions to peaceful coexistence are all the more valuable when one considers that deeds follow words.
1: Radio Prague clubs were often highly active. They published newsletters, organized events, held debates and discussions, and regularly informed the Prague editorial office about their activities. Then Deputy Editor-in-Chief Jana Špíšková says interaction was important.
16: Ten ohlas je skutečně velký. Jsou to desetitisíce dopisů, které přicházejí k nám. A
17: recently, for example, we received a report from India informing us that during the month of February, their club focused on human rights. Most of the members took part in a discussion on the topic and expressed their views on the situation in African countries as well as in Chile. Only socialism can show the way to guaranteeing human rights. That is one small excerpt from a listener's report.
16: Posluchači se chtějí dozvědět, jak to u nás opravdu vypadá.
1: Of course, not all listeners lived and breathed politics. Broadcasts aimed at Western Europe in particular had to be ideologically more moderate and presented reports on the building of socialism in a somewhat more digestible form. Antonio Casado, who worked in the Spanish language service throughout the 1970s and 1980s, continues.
20: Ono hodně totiž Španělů bylo pracovalo v zahraničí, hlavně v Německu, v západním Německu.
6: Many Spaniards worked abroad at that time, mainly in Germany, West Germany, then in France, Switzerland and Italy. So I would say that most of our listeners came from those countries.
4: What kind of things did they respond to? Do you remember any of the letters that came in? What interested them about life in Czechoslovakia?
6: We had one program hosted by a musician in which we broadcast Spanish music, typical music, flamenco and things like that. We received a great deal of feedback about it. People would write asking to hear a certain song or performer. That generated the biggest response. We broadcast 3 times a day, I think, at 6 in the evening, then at 7:30, and then around midnight. But the greatest response was to that music program. It was somewhat neutral and politics didn't really interfere with it very much.
1: Ivana Vonderková, who joined the Latin American editorial department in 1980, recalls.
0: Ty posluchači, většina jich byla nakloněná tomu našemu zřízení.
13: Those listeners, most of them were sympathetic to our system, so that wasn't a problem. But there were some who debated with us about what they thought would be better. They believed that we lived under constant police surveillance, every one of us, which, in part, was actually true, wasn't it? From the state security side and so on. But they really had no idea what life here was like. That's why we talked about the positive aspects as well. That people here lived rich cultural lives, pursued sports, enjoyed spending time at cottages. We even broadcast about things like mushroom picking. They were very interested in that. Above all, they were fascinated by our castles and chateau. We had a program called Traveling, and it attracted enormous interest from our listeners. I think that more than our politics. They were interested in our culture, our history, and the everyday lives of ordinary people here.
0: Naše je zajímala ta kultura, historie a ten život prostých lidí u nás.
1: Zdenka Kuchyňová, who has worked in the Czech language expat service since the late 1980s, says that Czechoslovak sailors represented a special group of listeners from the very beginning of foreign broadcasting.
21: Samostatná kapitola byly námořníci, protože když ještě byla flotila československá...
17: Seafarers were a chapter of their own. When the Czechoslovak merchant fleet still existed, they had very limited contact with the outside world, so the radio operator would pick up our news broadcasts, type them out and post them on a notice board where the sailors could read them.
21: Ty reagovali, ty psali pravidelně.
1: Technician Karel Kuníček read from a letter received by Radio Prague in the late 1930s.
5: 6 let se plavím na lodi Legii. Viděl jsem velký kus světa a prožil.
4: For 6 years I've sailed aboard the ship Legia. I've seen a great deal of the world and experienced many exciting and beautiful moments. One of the finest occurred this June while we were sailing from Antwerp to South America. About 400 nautical miles beyond the Cape Verde Islands, I suddenly heard Czech announcements in my headphones. You cannot imagine my joy. I immediately called together the crew, most of whom were Czechs. Soon, everyone whose duties permitted gathered around my radio telegraph cabin. It was a sacred moment in the middle of the night, in the vastness of the ocean, as we listened to Czech music and the Czech language being broadcast from our distant homeland.
5: Širého oceánu jsme naslouchali české hudbě a českému slovu vysílanému z daleké vlasti.
1: After 1989, the listener clubs disappeared, and during the 1990s, the Czechoslovak merchant sailors also vanished. But letters to foreign broadcasting continued to arrive, and still do. More than that, many listeners developed a warm relationship with the Czech Republic through Radio Prague, and whenever they visit Prague, they rarely miss the opportunity to stop by the newsroom. Former editor Josef Kubečka, who worked in the section for expats, says.
22: Vzpomínám si, když tady přijel nějaký to slova výlet z Austrálie, bylo jich snad.
6: I remember when a tour group arrived from Australia, perhaps 30 people, I don't know exactly. They came straight up to our floor. There was a fairly large foyer outside the director's office. They lined up there and sang Bohemia, beautiful Bohemia. Not because anyone had encouraged them or pressured them to do so. They simply carried it within themselves.
22: Nějak chtěl k tomu přinutit nebo něco, ne? Prostě to měli v sobě.
1: It was not only Czech expats who responded to the foreign broadcasts, but also foreigners. They too visit Radio Prague during their trips to the Czech Republic, Like Wolfgang Brodol from Munich, who began listening to Czechoslovak foreign broadcasts in 1968.
2: Ich hatte Kontakt zu vielen Sendern, aber Radio Prag, das war mein Herz.
6: I followed many other stations, but Radio Prague holds a special place in my heart. I like the fact that its news coverage provides very objective information. It is not tied to any political party. On the contrary, it is critical and independent. I follow the news every day. I was a teacher, and I spoke a great deal with my students about the Czech lands, or, at that time, still Czechoslovakia. One afternoon, for example, we devoted entirely to Lidice because I considered it immensely important.
1: Listeners do not forget Radio Prague even after many years. Daniel Ordóñez, head of the Spanish editorial department, describes a message that arrived in the newsroom inbox from Spain in 1925.
3: Dostali jsme z Katalánska, z Barcelony v loni.
4: We received a very kind email from Catalonia, from Barcelona. It was from the daughter of a gentleman who's now over 90 years old and still remembers how he won a sewing machine from us, from Radio Prague. There was some competition. He prepared for it for a long time and actually won the sewing machine. They even sent us photographs of the machine last year. It was very touching. We've been part of the lives of so many people. And they still think of us.
1: Letters, or rather emails these days, continue to arrive at Radio Prague from listeners around the world. In January of 2026, for example, an email came from Egypt in which Mr. Mohamed Abdel Rahim congratulated Radio Prague International on its 90th anniversary and wished the station many more successful years to come. That was the fifth part of our anniversary series on the history of Radio Prague International. Next week, we'll focus on the technical side of our work, from shortwave broadcasting to the internet era. This is Daniela Lazarová saying thanks for joining us and take care.

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1: Hello and welcome to our half-hour program. 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In the run-up to the anniversary, we look back at the history of Czech Radio's international service and the events that shaped the station over the years. In the fifth part of our series, we focus on how Radio Prague connected with its listeners the world over.
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1: Radio Prague International, 90 years on the air. From its very first broadcasts, Radio Prague was never just a voice speaking to the world. It was a conversation. Letters poured in from every continent. Listener clubs sprang up across Africa, Asia, and Latin America. And some devoted listeners even made the journey to Prague. This episode explores the unique relationship between the station and its audience, a bond that has endured for 9 decades.
3: Když jsem nastupoval, tak se vyprávěl v zahraničním vysílání takový žert, že tady...
4: When I joined, there was a joke going around in the foreign service that several dozen people worked here so that one Greek farmer who got up at 5 a.m. could listen to us. But it turned out that it really was just a joke, because the letters that came in constitute a kind of literature of their own, a literature confirming that people have a need to listen to one another, that they have a need to compare their lives with the lives of people in other countries.
1: This is how Arnošt Lustig reflected on his work in the Foreign Service of Czechoslovak Radio. Right from the beginning in 1936, the voice from Prague quickly found its listeners, and the first reactions were not long in coming. They arrived from China, Africa, and Australia, recalled former radio employee Karel Koníček.
5: Již po prvém měsíci pokusného vysílání obdržel náš rozhlas stovky dopisů ze všech světa dílů.
6: Already after the first month of experimental broadcasting, our radio station had received hundreds of letters from all continents, most of them from the United States. A little later, our shortwave service was therefore expanded by a third band aimed at the Far East. Thus, we too became part of this modern telecommunications invention and through the airwaves reconnected you, our compatriots, with your old homeland.
5: Na vlnách éteru zpět ke své staré vlasti.
1: Many expats in America bought expensive radio receivers solely to listen to Radio Prague. A strong bond soon developed between the station and its listeners, and enthusiastic letters and occasionally small gifts began arriving at the Prague newsroom. Former announcer Juro Horvat, who joined the shortwave service in April of 1937, shared this memory.
4: I also handled correspondence for Slovak expatriates, and they used to write unconventional, friendly letters, which we often replied personally. They would also send us and answer us a dollar or two for cigarettes or beer. I remember as if it were today that during the Sokol rally, one of our Slovak listeners from Cuba came to visit us. His name was Juan Mata, or in Slovak, Jano Mata, and he brought me a box of excellent Cuban cigars. A doniesol mi krabicu výborných
1: kubánskych cigár. An especially unusual gift arrived for the then popular announcer Olga Valo, recalls former editor František Kamil Zeman.
7: Jednou přišla na její adresu do československého rozhlasu veliká bedna.
6: One day, a large crate arrived at her address at Czechoslovak Radio. It was like a safe, lined with sheet metal inside, and it was a beautiful tanned, soft and wonderfully colored tiger skin, a real tiger, along with a letter from a compatriot listener, perhaps from Bengal or Australia, I no longer remember, He wrote warmly and thanked Mrs. Valo for the joy her announcements from the old homeland brought him.
7: Přináší její hlášení ze starého domova.
1: The number of listener responses grew rapidly, and they were far from limited to expats. When Radio Prague returned to the air after World War II, the number of languages in which it spoke to the world increased significantly. Listeners could hear broadcasts not only in English, German and French, but also in Swedish and Sorbian. As Radio Prague increasingly turned towards audiences in developing countries, Arabic and Swahili were added. For a time, it even broadcast in the South American indigenous language Guarani. Vladimir Wippler, then director of foreign broadcasting, made the following prediction back in 1975.
8: Máme posluchače na všech kontinentech světa.
4: We have listeners on every continent. Their numbers run into the millions. Research conducted so far has shown that most of them are people roughly under 30 years of age. These are people whose generation within the next 10 years will already be exerting a significant influence on the course of human history.
1: Here is an excerpt from a radio broadcast of the time.
9: Vážení přátelé, dovolte mi, abych vás uvítal v našem rozhlasovém studiu k slavnosti.
6: Dear friends, allow me to welcome you to our radio studio for the ceremonial drawing of the grand competition organized by the foreign broadcasts of Czechoslovak radio on the occasion of the 15th anniversary of the liberation of our republic. And let me also extend my warmest greetings to our listeners.
9: S nimiž zahraniční vysílání spolupracovalo při organizaci soutěže.
1: There were indeed many listeners, and Radio Prague devoted considerable attention to them. Their letters were featured on the air, and from time to time, usually on significant anniversaries, the station organized radio competitions for them. The prizes were more than attractive.
10: A nyní dovolte, abychom provedli to, na co jistě všichni netrpělivě čekáte. Slosování soutěže zahraničního vysílání.
6: And now, let us proceed to what you have all been eagerly awaiting. The drawing of the competition organized by the foreign broadcasts of Czechoslovak radio on the occasion of the 15th anniversary of the liberation of Czechoslovakia. We ask Silva Daníčková to spin the drum. She has already done so and drawn the first number. Allow me to announce the first winner. The first prize goes to Karl Steiger, St. Görgen, Black Forest, Federal Republic of Germany. A trip to Czechoslovakia.
9: Schwarzwald, Německá spolková republika, cesta do Československa.
1: Mufid Jazairi, who worked for 20 years in the Arabic service, recalled.
4: Once an older Egyptian man came to visit us. He was interested in politics and developments in Czechoslovakia. He had won first prize in the competition. He asked the best questions and had the greatest knowledge and information about Czechoslovakia. So he was invited to Czechoslovakia. He stayed here for about a week or 10 days.
1: Mufid's then-wife, Pavla Jazairiova, even accompanied one competition winner around Prague for several days. At the time, she worked in the French Language Service for Africa.
11: My jsme přivítali takového mladého kluka z Guineje, se jmenoval Dialoma Madukone, já si to pamatuju.
12: We welcomed a young man from Guinea named Dialoma Madukone. I still remember him. We went to meet him at the airport and he explained what he was wearing. You know those long shirts they have in West Africa? He called them Sasilu Bubu Grand and Sasilu Bubu Petit, meaning this is the big bubu and this is the small bubu. We brought him up to Hradčany and he simply couldn't understand it. Looking out over Prague, he said, so many old buildings, why don't you tear them down? He was a teacher.
11: Proč je nezboříte tenkrát? Byl to učitel.
1: Content contact with listeners also served as a form of ideological influence, especially after listener clubs of Radio Prague began to emerge, partly spontaneously, partly in an organized manner. These clubs were particularly active in African, Asian, and Latin American countries. Radio historian and archivist Tomáš Pánek continues.
13: Ty kluby vznikají zhruba na přelomu 50. 60. let a souvisí to s...
6: These clubs began to emerge around the turn of the 1950s and 1960s and were connected with the collapse of colonialism around the world. New states were coming into existence, finding their place in the world and considering their ideological orientation and future development. Many of them began looking toward socialism. Listening to Czechoslovak foreign broadcasts provided them with models for building socialism and examples of socialist values. Gradually they organized themselves into various clubs. There were truly dozens of them around the world, and we know many of their names. In Cuba, for example, the club was called Lidice Libs, in Egypt Nefertiti. They didn't stop at simply listening to the radio. Some transformed what they heard into printed materials and newsletters that they distributed in their own countries. They sought to spread socialist ideas, filtered through Czechoslovak broadcasting, which for them represented a kind of model country whose example they wished to promote in their own homelands.
1: Pavla Jazajriová says many people tuned in to radio broadcasts in those days.
11: To vysílání, francouzské vysílání do Černé Afriky a do Severní Afriky mělo vlastně...
12: The French language broadcasts to Sub-Saharan and North Africa were successful because people listened to us in those days. After all, there was no internet in Africa, nor all the communication technologies people have today. People listened to the radio, and many people listened to us.
11: No a lidi poslouchali rádio. A nás poslouchalo hodně lidí.
1: In the 1960s and 1970s, there were around 600 Radio Prague listener clubs around the world. Every year, the station sent them 200,000 packages of promotional materials. This is how the media reported on the Radio Prague clubs in 1976.
14: Hlas Rádia Praha proniká na vlnách éteru do pěti kontinentů světa.
4: The voice of Radio Prague reaches all five continents in 10 languages via the airwaves. This amounts to 36 hours of broadcasting daily, followed, according to surveys, by an audience numbering several million listeners. It's encouraging that these are primarily young listeners. One particularly appealing feature of our foreign broadcasting service is its listener clubs, which have gradually emerged mainly in developing countries around the world. The first was established in Cuba nearly 20 years ago, and since then hundreds have been founded across all five continents. This fact, together with the thousands of letters arriving daily at the various editorial departments, for example, nearly 130,000 letters were received last year alone, is proof of the steadily growing popularity and authority of our foreign broadcasting service.
1: And here is a selection from an interview with Deputy Editor-in-Chief Jana Špíšková in 1978.
15: Od roku 59, kdy vznikl první klub na Kubě, zcela spontánně.
16: Since 1959, when the first club was established in Cuba, young people would spontaneously gather around the radio receiver, listen together, and then discuss what they had heard. Based on this, numerous clubs began to emerge in African countries, Latin America, the Arab world, and Asia. The largest number are in Africa, in Zaire, Algeria, Tunisia, and Ghana. Then there is India, of course, Cuba, where the clubs are very active, and some in Latin America.
4: What kind of contact do you have with these clubs?
15: Dopisujeme si, kluby nám píší velice aktivně o své činnosti, o svých názorech.
16: We correspond with them. The clubs write to us very actively about their activities and their opinions of our programs, which they listen to and then discuss. They ask questions, request materials on various topics and organize exhibitions. Their activities are very diverse. Some even play football under our colors. For example, in Damascus, we send them jersey bearing the inscription Radio Prague. And they wrote back saying it was wonderful. They played against another club that listened to Radio Berlin International. Unfortunately, I no longer remember whether they won.
15: Radio Berlin International. Bohužel si nepamatuju, jestli vyhráli.
1: At that time, the Foreign Service received as many as 150,000 letters annually arriving from all over the world, recalls former Arabic Service editor Mufid Jazairi.
17: Většinou vzpomínám si, dostali jsme poštu z Iráku i z Egypta.
4: As I recall, we received mail from Iraq and Egypt, but not as much. Most of it came from North Africa, from Algeria, Morocco, and Tunisia. Naturally, there were letters discussing the political aspects of current events, but many were interested in culture and sports. Most of our listeners were young people.
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18: V roce 1957 jsem nalezl náhle stanici, která hovořila zcela jiným politickým...
4: In 1957 I suddenly discovered a station that spoke a completely different political language from what I was accustomed to. Since then I've come to love not only Radio Prague, but also Czechoslovakia.
1: GT Italy.
18: Jednou jsem si při poslechu vašeho vysílání...
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18: Příspěvky Radia Praha k mírovému soužití jsou o to cenější.
4: Radio Prague's contributions to peaceful coexistence are all the more valuable when one considers that deeds follow words.
1: Radio Prague clubs were often highly active. They published newsletters, organized events, held debates and discussions, and regularly informed the Prague editorial office about their activities. Then Deputy Editor-in-Chief Jana Špíšková says interaction was important.
15: Ten ohlas je skutečně velký. Jsou to desetitisíce dopisů, které přicházejí k nám. A...
16: Recently, for example, we received a report from India informing us that during the month of February, their club focused on human rights. Most of the members took part in a discussion on the topic and expressed their views on the situation in African countries as well as in Chile. Only socialism can show the way to guaranteeing human rights. That is one small excerpt from a listener's report.
15: Posluchači se chtějí dozvědět, jak to u nás opravdu vypadá.
1: Of course, not all listeners lived and breathed politics. Broadcasts aimed at Western Europe in particular had to be ideologically more moderate and presented reports on the building of socialism in a somewhat more digestible form. Antonio Casado, who worked in the Spanish language service throughout the 1970s and 1980s, continues.
19: Ono hodně totiž Španělů bylo pracovalo v zahraničí, hlavně v Německu, v západním Německu.
20: Many Spaniards worked abroad at that time, mainly in Germany, West Germany, then in France, Switzerland and Italy. So I would say that most of our listeners came from those countries.
4: What kind of things did they respond to? Do you remember any of the letters that came in? What interested them about life in Czechoslovakia?
20: We had one program hosted by a musician in which we broadcast Spanish music, typical music, flamenco and things like that. We received a great deal of feedback about it. People would write asking to hear a certain song or performer. That generated the biggest response. We broadcast 3 times a day, I think, at 6 in the evening, then at 7:30, and then around midnight. But the greatest response was to that music program. It was somewhat neutral and politics didn't really interfere with it very much.
1: Ivana Vonderková, who joined the Latin American editorial department in 1980, recalls.
0: Ty posluchači, většina jich byla nakloněná tomu našemu zřízení.
12: Those listeners, most of them were sympathetic to our system, so that wasn't a problem. But there were some who debated with us about what they thought would be better. They believed that we lived under constant police surveillance, every one of us, which, in part, was actually true, wasn't it? From the state security side and so on. But they really had no idea what life here was like. That's why we talked about the positive aspects as well. That people here lived rich cultural lives, pursued sports, enjoyed spending time at cottages. We even broadcast about things like mushroom picking. They were very interested in that. Above all, they were fascinated by our castles and chateaux. We had a program called Traveling, and it attracted enormous interest from our listeners. I think that more than our politics. They were interested in our culture, our history, and the everyday lives of ordinary people here.
0: Naše je zajímala ta kultura, historie a ten život prostých lidí u nás.
1: Zdenka Kuchyňová, who has worked in the Czech language expat service since the late 1980s, says that Czechoslovak sailors represented a special group of listeners from the very beginning of foreign broadcasting.
21: Samostatná kapitola byly námořníci, protože když ještě byla flotila československá...
16: Seafarers were a chapter of their own. When the Czechoslovak merchant fleet still existed, they had very limited contact with the outside world, so the radio operator would pick up our news broadcasts, type them out and post them on a notice board where the sailors could read them.
21: Ty reagovali, ty psali pravidelně.
1: Technician Karel Koníček read from a letter received by Radio Prague in the late 1930s.
5: 6 let se plavím na lodi Legii. Viděl jsem velký kus světa a
4: prožil. For 6 years I've sailed aboard the ship Legia. I've seen a great deal of the world and experienced many exciting and beautiful moments. One of the finest occurred this June while we were sailing from Antwerp to South America. About 400 nautical miles beyond the Cape Verde Islands, I suddenly heard Czech announcements in my headphones. You cannot imagine my joy. I immediately called together the crew, most of whom were Czechs. Soon, everyone whose duties permitted gathered around my radio telegraph cabin. It was a sacred moment in the middle of the night, in the vastness of the ocean, as we listened to Czech music and the Czech language being broadcast from our distant homeland.
5: Širého oceánu jsme naslouchali české hudbě a českému slovu vysílanému z daleké vlasti.
1: After 1989, the listener clubs disappeared, and during the 1990s, the Czechoslovak merchant sailors also vanished. But letters to foreign broadcasting continued to arrive, and still do. More than that, many listeners developed a warm relationship with the Czech Republic through Radio Prague, and whenever they visit Prague, they rarely miss the opportunity to stop by the newsroom. Former editor Josef Kubečka, who worked in the section for expats, says.
22: Vzpomínám si, když tady přijel nějaký doslova výlet z Austrálie, bylo jich snad.
20: I remember when a tour group arrived from Australia, perhaps 30 people, I don't know exactly. They came straight up to our floor. There was a fairly large foyer outside the director's office. They lined up there and sang Bohemia, beautiful Bohemia. Not because anyone had encouraged them or pressured them to do so. They simply carried it within themselves.
22: Nějak chtěl k tomu přinutit nebo něco, ne? Prostě to měli v sobě.
1: It was not only Czech expats who responded to the foreign broadcasts, but also foreigners. They too visit Radio Prague during their trips to the Czech Republic, Like Wolfgang Brodol from Munich, who began listening to Czechoslovak foreign broadcasts in 1968.
2: Ich hatte Kontakt zu vielen Sendern, aber Radio Prag, das war mein Herz.
20: I followed many other stations, but Radio Prague holds a special place in my heart. I like the fact that its news coverage provides very objective information. It is not tied to any political party. On the contrary, it is critical and independent. I follow the news every day. I was a teacher, and I spoke a great deal with my students about the Czech lands, or, at that time, still Czechoslovakia. One afternoon, for example, we devoted entirely to Lidice because I considered it immensely important.
1: Listeners do not forget Radio Prague even after many years. Daniel Ordóñez, head of the Spanish editorial department, describes a message that arrived in the newsroom inbox from Spain in 1925.
3: Dostali jsme z Katalánska, z Barcelony v loni.
4: We received a very kind email from Catalonia, from Barcelona. It was from the daughter of a gentleman who's now over 90 years old and still remembers how he won a sewing machine from us, from Radio Prague. There was some competition. He prepared for it for a long time and actually won the sewing machine. They even sent us photographs of the machine last year. It was very touching. We've been part of the lives of so many people. And they still think of us.
3: V životu spoustu lidí, kteří na nás myslí.
1: Letters, or rather emails these days, continue to arrive at Radio Prague from listeners around the world. In January of 2026, for example, an email came from Egypt in which Mr. Mohamed Abdel Rahim congratulated Radio Prague International on its 90th anniversary and wished the station many more successful years to come. That was the fifth part of our anniversary series on the history of Radio Prague International. Next week, we'll focus on the technical side of our work, from shortwave broadcasting to the internet era. This is Daniela Lazarová saying thanks for joining us and take care.

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1: Hello and welcome to our half-hour program. 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In the run-up to the anniversary, we look back at the history of Czech Radio's international service and the events that shaped the station over the years. In the fifth part of our series, we focus on how Radio Prague connected with its listeners the world over.
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1: Radio Prague International, 90 years on the air. From its very first broadcasts, Radio Prague was never just a voice speaking to the world. It was a conversation. Letters poured in from every continent, listener clubs sprang up across Africa, Asia and Latin America, and some devoted listeners even made the journey to Prague. This episode explores the unique relationship between the station and its audience, a bond that has endured for 9 decades.
3: Když jsem nastupoval, tak se vyprávěl v zahraničním vysílání takový žert, že tady...
4: When I joined, there was a joke going around in the foreign service that several dozen people worked here so that one Greek farmer who got up at 5 a.m. could listen to us. But it turned out that it really was just a joke, because the letters that came in constitute a kind of literature of their own, a literature confirming that people have a need to listen to one another, that they have a need to compare their lives with the lives of people in other countries.
3: Svůj život s životem lidí v jiných zemích.
1: This is how Arnoš Lustig reflected on his work in the Foreign Service of Czechoslovak Radio. Right from the beginning in 1936, the voice from Prague quickly found its listeners, and the first reactions were not long in coming. They arrived from China, Africa and Australia, recalled former radio employee Karel Koníček.
5: Již po prvém měsíci pokusného vysílání obdržel náš rozhlas stovky dopisů ze všech světadílů.
6: Already after the first month of experimental broadcasting, our radio station had received hundreds of letters from all continents, most of them from the United States. A little later, our shortwave service was therefore expanded by a third band aimed at the Far East. Thus, we too became part of this modern telecommunications invention and through the airwaves reconnected you, our compatriots, with your old homeland.
5: Na vlnách éteru zpět ke své staré vlasti.
1: Many expats in America bought expensive radio receivers solely to listen to Radio Prague. A strong bond soon developed between the station and its listeners, and enthusiastic letters and occasionally small gifts began arriving at the Prague newsroom. Former announcer Juro Horvat, who joined the shortwave service in April of 1937, shared this memory.
4: I also handled correspondence for Slovak expatriates, and they used to write unconventional, friendly letters, to which we often replied personally. They would also send us announcers a dollar or two for cigarettes or beer. I remember as if it were today that during the Sokol rally, one of our Slovak listeners from Cuba came to visit us. His name was Juan Mata, or in Slovak, Jano Mata, and he brought me a box of excellent Cuban cigars.
7: A doniesol mi krabicu výborných kubánskych cigár.
1: An especially unusual gift arrived for the then popular announcer Olga Valo, recalls former editor František Kamil Zeman.
8: Jednou přišla na její adresu do československého rozhlasu veliká bedna.
6: One day a large crate arrived at her address at Czechoslovak Radio. It was like a safe, lined with sheet metal inside. And it was a beautiful tanned, soft and wonderfully colored tiger skin. A real tiger. Along with a letter from a compatriot listener, perhaps from Bengal or Australia. I no longer remember. He wrote warmly and thanked Mrs. Valor for the joy her announcements from the old homeland brought him.
8: Přináší její hlášení ze starého domova.
1: The number of listener responses grew rapidly, and they were far from limited to expats. When Radio Prague returned to the air after World War II, the number of languages in which it spoke to the world increased significantly. Listeners could hear broadcasts not only in English, German and French, but also in Swedish and Sorbian. As Radio Prague increasingly turned towards audiences in developing countries, Arabic and Swahili were added. For a time, it even broadcast in the South American indigenous language Guarani. Vladimir Wippler, then director of foreign broadcasting, made the following prediction back in 1975.
9: Máme posluchače na všech kontinentech světa.
4: We have listeners on every continent. Their numbers run into the millions. Research conducted so far has shown that most of them are people roughly under 30 years of age. These are people whose generation within the next 10 years will already be exerting a significant influence on the course of human history.
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10: S nimiž zahraniční vysílání spolupracovalo při organizaci soutěže.
1: There were indeed many listeners, and Radio Prague devoted considerable attention to them. Their letters were featured on the air, and from time to time, usually on significant anniversaries, the station organized radio competitions for them. The prizes were more than attractive.
11: A nyní dovolte, abychom provedli to, na co jistě všichni netrpělivě čekáte. Slosování soutěže zahraničního vysílání.
6: And now, let us proceed to what you have all been eagerly awaiting. The drawing of the competition organized by the foreign broadcasts of Czechoslovak radio on the occasion of the 15th anniversary of the liberation of Czechoslovakia. We ask Silva Daničková to spin the drum. She has already done so and drawn the first number. Allow me to announce the first winner. The first prize goes to Karl Steiger, St. Görgen, Black Forest, Federal Republic of Germany. A trip to Czechoslovakia.
10: Schwarzwald, Německá spolková republika, cesta do Československa.
1: Mufid Jazairi, who worked for 20 years in the Arabic service, recalled.
4: Once an older Egyptian man came to visit us. He was interested in politics and developments in Czechoslovakia. He had won first prize in the competition. He asked the best questions and had the greatest knowledge and information about Czechoslovakia. So he was invited to Czechoslovakia. He stayed here for about a week or 10 days.
1: Mufid's then-wife, Pavla Jazairiová, even accompanied one competition winner around Prague for several days. At the time, she worked in the French language service for Africa.
12: My jsme přivítali takového mladého kluka z Guineje, se jmenoval Dialo Mamadukone, já si to pamatuju.
13: We welcomed a young man from Guinea named Dialo Mamadukone. I still remember him. We went to meet him at the airport and he explained what he was wearing. You know those long shirts they have in West Africa? He called them Sasilu Bubu Grand and Sasilu Bubu Petit, meaning this is the big bubu and this is the small bubu. We brought him up to Hradčany and he simply couldn't understand it. Looking out over Prague, he said, so many old buildings, why don't you tear them down? He was a teacher.
12: Proč je nezboříte tenkrát? Byl to učitel.
1: Contact with listeners also served as a form of ideological influence, especially after listener clubs of Radio Prague began to emerge. partly spontaneously, partly in an organized manner. These clubs were particularly active in African, Asian, and Latin American countries. Radio historian and archivist Tomáš Pánek continues.
14: Ty kluby vznikají zhruba na přelomu 50. 60. let a souvisí to s...
6: These clubs began to emerge around the turn of the 1950s and 1960s and were connected with the collapse of colonialism around the world. New states were coming into existence, finding their place in the world and considering their ideological orientation and future development. Many of them began looking toward socialism. Listening to Czechoslovak foreign broadcasts provided them with models for building socialism and examples of socialist values. Gradually they organized themselves into various clubs. There were truly dozens of them around the world and we know many of their names. In Cuba, for example, the club was called Lidice Libs, in Egypt Nefertiti. They didn't stop at simply listening to the radio. Some transformed what they heard into printed materials and newsletters that they distributed in their own countries. They sought to spread socialist ideas, filtered through Czechoslovak broadcasting, which for them represented a kind of model country whose example they wished to promote in their own homelands.
14: Zemi i po těch svých vlastních mateřských zemích šířit.
1: Pavla Jazajriová says many people tuned in to radio broadcasts in those days.
12: To vysílání, francouzské vysílání do Černé Afriky a do Severní Afriky mělo vlastně...
13: The French language broadcasts to Sub-Saharan and North Africa were successful because people listened to us in those days. After all, there was no internet in Africa, nor all the communication technologies people have today. People listened to the radio, and many people listened to us.
12: No a lidi poslouchali rádio. A nás poslouchalo hodně lidí.
1: In the 1960s and 1970s, there were around 600 Radio Prague listener clubs around the world. Every year, the station sent them 200,000 packages of promotional materials. This is how the media reported on the Radio Prague clubs in 1976.
15: Hlas Rádia Praha proniká na vlnách éteru do pěti kontinentů světa.
4: The voice of Radio Prague reaches all five continents in 10 languages via the airwaves. This amounts to 36 hours of broadcasting daily, followed, according to surveys, by an audience numbering several million listeners. It's encouraging that these are primarily young listeners. One particularly appealing feature of our foreign broadcasting service is its listener clubs, which have gradually emerged mainly in developing countries around the world. The first was established in Cuba nearly 20 years ago, and since then hundreds have been founded across all five continents. This fact, together with the thousands of letters arriving daily at the various editorial departments, for example, nearly 130,000 letters were received last year alone, is proof of the steadily growing popularity and authority of our foreign broadcasting service.
1: And here is a selection from an interview with Deputy Editor-in-Chief Jana Špíšková in 1978.
16: Od roku 59, kdy vznikl první klub na Kubě, zcela spontánně.
17: Since 1959, when the first club was established in Cuba, young people would spontaneously gather around the radio receiver, listen together, and then discuss what they had heard. Based on this, numerous clubs began to emerge in African countries, Latin America, the Arab world, and Asia. The largest number are in Africa, in Zaire, Algeria, Tunisia, and Ghana. Then there is India, of course, Cuba, where the clubs are very active, and some in Latin America.
4: What kind of contact do you have with these clubs?
16: Dopisujeme si, kluby nám píší velice aktivně o své činnosti, o svých názorech.
17: We correspond with them. The clubs write to us very actively about their activities and their opinions of our programs, which they listen to and then discuss. They ask questions, request materials on various topics, and organize exhibitions. Their activities are very diverse. Some even play football under our colors. For example, in Damascus, we send them jersey bearing the inscription Radio Prague. back, and they wrote back saying it was wonderful. They played against another club that listened to Radio Berlin International. Unfortunately, I no longer remember whether they won.
16: Radio Berlin International. Bohužel si nepamatuju, jestli vyhráli.
1: At that time, the Foreign Service received as many as 150,000 letters annually arriving from all over the world, recalls former Arabic Service editor Mufid Jazairi.
18: Většinou vzpomínám si, dostali jsme poštu z Iráku, z Egypta.
4: As I recall, we received mail from Iraq and Egypt, but not as much. Most of it came from North Africa, from Algeria, Morocco, and Tunisia. Naturally, there were letters discussing the political aspects of current events, but many were interested in culture and sports. Most of our listeners were young people.
1: Czechoslovak radio quoted from several listeners' letters. VS Columbia.
19: V roce 1957 jsem nalezl náhle stanici, která hovořila zcela jiným politickým...
4: In 1957, I suddenly discovered a station that spoke a completely different political language from what I was accustomed to. Since then, I've come to love not only Radio Prague, but also Czechoslovakia.
1: GT Italy.
19: Jednou jsem si při poslechu vašeho vysílání...
4: One day, while listening to your broadcasts, I suddenly realized that I was not alone.
1: SK, Federal Republic of Germany.
19: Nikdy nezapomenu na pořady solidarity s vietnamským lidem.
4: I will never forget your programs expressing solidarity with the Vietnamese people or your broadcasts about Chile.
1: JN, Switzerland.
19: Příspěvky Radia Praha k mírovému soužití jsou o to cenější.
4: Radio Prague's contributions to peaceful coexistence are all the more valuable when one considers that deeds follow words.
1: Radio Prague clubs were often highly active. They published newsletters, organized events, held debates and discussions, and regularly informed the Prague editorial office about their activities. Then Deputy Editor-in-Chief Jana Špíšková says interaction was important.
16: Ten ohlas je skutečně velký. Jsou to desetitisíce dopisů, které přicházejí k nám. A...
17: Recently, for example, we received a report from India informing us that during the month of February, their club focused on human rights. Most of the members took part in a discussion on the topic and expressed their views on the situation in African countries as well as in Chile. Only socialism can show the way to guaranteeing human rights. That is one small excerpt from a listener's report.
16: Posluchači se chtějí dozvědět, jak to u nás opravdu vypadá.
1: Of course, not all listeners lived and breathed politics. Broadcasts aimed at Western Europe in particular had to be ideologically more moderate and presented reports on the building of socialism in a somewhat more digestible form. Antonio Casado, who worked in the Spanish language service throughout the 1970s and 1980s, continues.
20: Ono hodně totiž Španělů bylo pracovalo v zahraničí, hlavně v Německu, v západním Německu.
21: Many Spaniards worked abroad at that time, mainly in Germany, West Germany, then in France, Switzerland and Italy. So I would say that most of our listeners came from those countries.
4: What kind of things did they respond to? Do you remember any of the letters that came in? What interested them about life in Czechoslovakia?
21: We had one program hosted by a musician in which we broadcast Spanish music, typical music, flamenco and things like that. We received a great deal of feedback about it. People would write asking to hear a certain song or performer. That generated the biggest response. We broadcast three times a day, I think, at 6 in the evening, then at 7:30, and then around midnight. But the greatest response was to that music program. It was somewhat neutral and politics didn't really interfere with it very much.
20: Moc ta politika se do toho nemontovala.
1: Ivana Vonderková, who joined the Latin American editorial department in 1980, recalls.
0: Ty posluchači, většina jich byla nakloněná tomu našemu zřízení.
13: Those listeners, most of them were sympathetic to our system, so that wasn't a problem. But there were some who debated with us about what they thought would be better. They believed that we lived under constant police surveillance, every one of us, which, in part, was actually true, wasn't it? From the state security side and so on. But they really had no idea what life here was like. That's why we talked about the positive aspects as well. That people here lived rich cultural lives, pursued sports, enjoyed spending time at cottages. We even broadcast about things like mushroom picking. They were very interested in that. Above all, they were fascinated by our castles and chateaux. We had a program called Traveling, and it attracted enormous interest from our listeners. I think that more than our politics. They were interested in our culture, our history, and the everyday lives of ordinary people here.
0: Naše je zajímala ta kultura, historie a ten život prostých lidí u nás.
1: Zdenka Kuchyňová, who has worked in the Czech language expat service since the late 1980s, says that Czechoslovak sailors represented a special group of listeners from the very beginning of foreign broadcasting.
2: Samostatná kapitola byly námořníci, protože když ještě byla flotila československá...
17: Seafarers were a chapter of their own. When the Czechoslovak merchant fleet still existed, they had very limited contact with the outside world, so the radio operator would pick up our news broadcasts, type them out and post them on a notice board where the sailors could read them.
2: Ty reagovali, ty psali pravidelně.
1: Technician Karel Kuníček read from a letter received by Radio Prague in the late 1930s.
5: 6 let se plavím na lodi Legii. Viděl jsem velký kus světa a prožil.
4: For 6 years I've sailed aboard the ship Legia. I've seen a great deal of the world and experienced many exciting and beautiful moments. One of the finest occurred this June while we were sailing from Antwerp to South America. About 400 nautical miles beyond the Cape Verde Islands, I suddenly heard Czech announcements in my headphones. You cannot imagine my joy. I immediately called together the crew, most of whom were Czechs. Soon, everyone whose duties permitted gathered around my radio telegraph cabin. It was a sacred moment in the middle of the night, in the vastness of the ocean, as we listened to Czech music and the Czech language being broadcast from our distant homeland.
5: Širého oceánu jsme naslouchali české hudbě a českému slovu vysílanému z daleké vlasti.
1: After 1989, the listener clubs disappeared, and during the 1990s, the Czechoslovak merchant sailors also vanished. But letters to foreign broadcasting continued to arrive, and still do. More than that, many listeners developed a warm relationship with the Czech Republic through Radio Prague, and whenever they visit Prague, they rarely miss the opportunity to stop by the newsroom. Former editor Josef Kubečka, who worked in the section for expats, says.
22: Vzpomínám si, když tady přijel nějaký, to slova výlet z Austrálie, bylo jich snad.
21: I remember when a tour group arrived from Australia, perhaps 30 people, I don't know exactly. They came straight up to our floor. There was a fairly large foyer outside the director's office. They lined up there and sang Bohemia, beautiful Bohemia. Not because anyone had encouraged them or pressured them to do so. They simply carried it within themselves.
22: Nějak chtěl k tomu přinutit nebo něco, ne? Prostě to měli v sobě.
1: It was not only Czech expats who responded to the foreign broadcasts, but also foreigners. They too visit Radio Prague during their trips to the Czech Republic, like Wolfgang Brodol from Munich, who began listening to Czechoslovak foreign broadcasts in 1968.
23: Ich hatte Kontakt zu vielen Sendern, aber Radio Prague, das war mein Herz.
21: I followed many other stations, but Radio Prague holds a special place in my heart. I like the fact that its news coverage provides very objective information. It is not tied to any political party. On the contrary, it is critical and independent. I follow the news every day. I was a teacher, and I spoke a great deal with my students about the Czech lands, or, at that time, still Czechoslovakia. One afternoon, for example, we devoted entirely to Lidice because I considered it immensely important.
1: Listeners do not forget Radio Prague even after many years. Daniel Ordóñez, head of the Spanish editorial department, describes a message that arrived in the newsroom inbox from Spain in 1925.
3: Dostali jsme z Katalánska, z Barcelony, v loni.
4: We received a very kind email from Catalonia, from Barcelona. It was from the daughter of a gentleman who's now over 90 years old and still remembers how he won a sewing machine from us, from Radio Prague. There was some competition. He prepared for it for a long time and actually won the sewing machine. They even sent us photographs of the machine last year. It was very touching. We've been part of the lives of so many people. And they still think of us.
1: Letters, or rather emails these days, continue to arrive at Radio Prague from listeners around the world. In January of 2026, for example, an email came from Egypt in which Mr. Mohamed Abdel Rahim congratulated Radio Prague International on its 90th anniversary and wished the station many more successful years to come. That was the fifth part of our anniversary series on the history of Radio Prague International. Next week, we'll focus on the technical side of our work, from shortwave broadcasting to the internet era. This is Daniela Lazarová saying thanks for joining us and take care.

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1: Hello and welcome to our half-hour program. 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
1: Radio Prague International, 90 years on the air. From its very first broadcasts, Radio Prague was never just a voice speaking to the world. It was a conversation. Letters poured in from every continent, listener clubs sprang up across Africa, Asia and Latin America, and some devoted listeners even made the journey to Prague. This episode explores the unique relationship between the station and its audience, a bond that has endured for 9 decades.
3: Když jsem nastupoval, tak se vyprávěl v zahraničním vysílání takový žert, že tady...
4: When I joined, there was a joke going around in the foreign service that several dozen people worked here so that one Greek farmer who got up at 5 in the morning could listen to us. But it turned out that it really was just a joke, because the letters that came in constitute a kind of literature of their own, a literature confirming that people have a need to listen to one another, that they have a need to compare their lives with the lives of people in other countries.
3: Svůj život s životem lidí v jiných zemích.
1: This is how Arnoš Lustig reflected on his work in the foreign service of Czechoslovak radio. Right from the beginning in 1936, the voice from Prague quickly found its listeners, and the first reactions were not long in coming. They arrived from China, Africa and Australia, recalled former radio employee Karel Koníček.
5: Již po prvém měsíci pokusného vysílání obdržel náš rozhlas stovky dopisů ze všech světadílů.
6: Already after the first month of experimental broadcasting, our radio station had received hundreds of letters from all continents, most of them from the United States. A little later, our shortwave service was therefore expanded by a third band aimed at the Far East. Thus, we too became part of this modern telecommunications invention and through the airwaves reconnected you, our compatriots, with your old homeland.
5: Na vlnách éteru zpět ke své staré vlasti.
1: Many expats in America bought expensive radio receivers solely to listen to Radio Prague. A strong bond soon developed between the station and its listeners, and enthusiastic letters and occasionally small gifts began arriving at the Prague newsroom. Former announcer Juro Horvat, who joined the shortwave service in April of 1937, shared this memory.
4: I also handled correspondence for Slovak expatriates, and they used to write unconventional, friendly letters, which we often replied personally. They would also send us announcers a dollar or two for cigarettes or beer. I remember as if it were today that during the Sokol rally, one of our Slovak listeners from Cuba came to visit us. His name was Juan Mata, or in Slovak, Jano Mata. And he brought me a box of excellent Cuban cigars. A doniesol mi krabicu výborných
1: kubánskych cigár. An especially unusual gift arrived for the then popular announcer Olga Valo, recalls former editor František Kamil Zeman.
7: Jednou přišla na její adresu do československého rozhlasu veliká bedna.
6: One day, a large crate arrived at her address at Czechoslovak Radio. It was like a safe, lined with sheet metal inside, and it was a beautiful tanned, soft and wonderfully colored tiger skin. A real tiger, along with a letter from a compatriot listener, perhaps from Bengal or Australia, I no longer remember, He wrote warmly and thanked Mrs. Valor for the joy her announcements from the old homeland brought him.
7: Přináší její hlášení ze starého domova.
1: The number of listener responses grew rapidly, and they were far from limited to expats. When Radio Prague returned to the air after World War II, the number of languages in which it spoke to the world increased significantly. Listeners could hear broadcasts not only in English, German and French, but also in Swedish and Sorbian. As Radio Prague increasingly turned towards audiences in developing countries, Arabic and Swahili were added. For a time, it even broadcast in the South American indigenous language Guarani. Vladimir Wippler, then director of foreign broadcasting, made the following prediction back in 1975.
8: Máme posluchače na všech kontinentech světa.
4: We have listeners on every continent. Their numbers run into the millions. Research conducted so far has shown that most of them are people roughly under 30 years of age. These are people whose generation within the next 10 years will already be exerting a significant influence on the course of human history.
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9: Vážení přátelé, dovolte mi, abych vás uvítal v našem rozhlasovém studiu k slavnosti.
6: Dear friends, allow me to welcome you to our radio studio for the ceremonial drawing of the grand competition organized by the foreign broadcasts of Czechoslovak radio on the occasion of the 15th anniversary of the liberation of our republic. And let me also extend my warmest greetings to our listeners.
9: S nimiž zahraniční vysílání spolupracovalo při organizaci soutěže.
1: There were indeed many listeners, and Radio Prague devoted considerable attention to them. Their letters were featured on the air, and from time to time, usually on significant anniversaries, the station organized radio competitions for them. The prizes were more than attractive.
10: A nyní dovolte, abychom provedli to, na co jistě všichni netrpělivě čekáte. Slosování soutěže zahraničního vysílání.
6: And now, let us proceed to what you have all been eagerly awaiting. The drawing of the competition organized by the foreign broadcasts of Czechoslovak radio on the occasion of the 15th anniversary of the liberation of Czechoslovakia. We ask Silva Daničková to spin the drum. She has already done so and drawn the first number. Allow me to announce the first winner. The first prize goes to Karl Steiger, St. Görgen, Black Forest, Federal Republic of Germany. A trip to Czechoslovakia.
11: Schwarzwald, Německá spolková republika, cesta do Československa.
1: Mufid Jazairi, who worked for 20 years in the Arabic service, recalled.
4: Once an older Egyptian man came to visit us. He was interested in politics and developments in Czechoslovakia. He had won first prize in the competition. He asked the best questions and had the greatest knowledge and information about Czechoslovakia. So he was invited to Czechoslovakia. He stayed here for about a week or 10 days.
1: Mufid's then-wife, Pavla Jazairiová, even accompanied one competition winner around Prague for several days. At the time, she worked in the French language service for Africa.
12: My jsme přivítali takového mladého kluka z Guineje, se jmenoval Dialoma Madukone, já si to pamatuju.
13: We welcomed a young man from Guinea named Dialoma Madukone. I still remember him. We went to meet him at the airport and he explained what he was wearing. You know those long shirts they have in West Africa? He called them Sasilu Bubu Grand and Sasilu Bubu Petit, meaning this is the big bubu and this is the small bubu. We brought him up to Hradčany and he simply couldn't understand it. Looking out over Prague, he said, so many old buildings, why don't you tear them down? He was a teacher.
12: Proč je nezboříte tenkrát? Byl to učitel.
1: Contact with listeners also served as a form of ideological influence, especially after listener clubs of Radio Prague began to emerge, partly spontaneously, partly in an organized manner. These clubs were particularly active in African, Asian, and Latin American countries. Radio historian and archivist Tomáš Pánek continues.
14: Ty kluby vznikají zhruba na přelomu 50. 60. let a souvisí to s...
6: These clubs began to emerge around the turn of the 1950s and 1960s and were connected with the collapse of colonialism around the world. New states were coming into existence, finding their place in the world and considering their ideological orientation and future development. Many of them began looking toward socialism. Listening to Czechoslovak foreign broadcasts provided them with models for building socialism and examples of socialist values. Gradually they organized themselves into various clubs. There were truly dozens of them around the world, and we know many of their names. In Cuba, for example, the club was called Lidice Libs, in Egypt, Nefertiti. They didn't stop at simply listening to the radio. Some transformed what they heard into printed materials and newsletters that they distributed in their own countries. They sought to spread socialist ideas, filtered through Czechoslovak broadcasting, which for them represented a kind of model country whose example they wished to promote in their own homelands.
1: Pavla Jazajriová says many people tuned in to radio broadcasts in those days.
12: To vysílání, francouzské vysílání do Černé Afriky a do Severní Afriky,
13: the French language broadcasts to Sub-Saharan and North Africa were successful because people listened to us in those days. After all, there was no internet in Africa, nor all the communication technologies people have today. People listened to the radio, and many people listened to us.
12: No a lidi poslouchali rádio. A nás poslouchalo hodně lidí.
1: In the 1960s and 1970s, there were around 600 Radio Prague listener clubs around the world. Every year, the station sent them 200,000 packages of promotional materials. This is how the media reported on the Radio Prague clubs in 1976.
15: Hlas Rádia Praha proniká na vlnách éteru do pěti kontinentů světa.
4: The voice of Radio Prague reaches all five continents in 10 languages via the airwaves. This amounts to 36 hours of broadcasting daily, followed, according to surveys, by an audience numbering several million listeners. It's encouraging that these are primarily young listeners. One particularly appealing feature of our foreign broadcasting service is its listener clubs, which have gradually emerged mainly in developing countries around the world. The first was established in Cuba nearly 20 years ago, and since then hundreds have been founded across all five continents. This fact, together with the thousands of letters arriving daily at the various editorial departments, for example, nearly 130,000 letters were received last year alone, is proof of the steadily growing popularity and authority of our foreign broadcasting service.
1: And here is a selection from an interview with Deputy Editor-in-Chief Jana Špíšková in 1978.
16: Od roku 59, kdy vznikl první klub na Kubě,
17: since 1959, when the first club was established in Cuba, young people would spontaneously gather around the radio receiver, listen together, and then discuss what they had heard. Based on this, numerous clubs began to emerge in African countries, Latin America, the Arab world, and Asia. The largest number are in Africa, in Zaire, Algeria, Tunisia, and Ghana. Then there is India, of course, Cuba, where the clubs are very active, and some in Latin America.
4: What kind of contact do you have with these clubs?
16: Dopisujeme si, kluby nám píší velice aktivně o své činnosti, o svých názorech.
17: We correspond with them. The clubs write to us very actively about their activities and their opinions of our programs, which they listen to and then discuss. They ask questions, request materials on various topics and organize exhibitions. Their activities are very diverse. Some even play football under our colors. For example, in Damascus, we send them jersey bearing the inscription Radio Prague. And they wrote back saying it was wonderful. They played against another club that listened to Radio Berlin International. Unfortunately, I no longer remember whether they won.
16: Radio Berlin International. Bohužel si nepamatuju, jestli vyhráli.
1: At that time, the Foreign Service received as many as 150,000 letters annually arriving from all over the world, recalls former Arabic Service editor Mufid Jazairi.
18: Většinou, vzpomínám si, dostali jsme poštu z Iráku, z Egypta.
4: As I recall, we received mail from Iraq and Egypt, but not as much. Most of it came from North Africa, from Algeria, Morocco, and Tunisia. Naturally, there were letters discussing the political aspects of current events, but many were interested in culture and sports. Most of our listeners were young people.
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19: V roce 1957 jsem nalezl náhle stanici, která hovořila zcela jiným politickým...
4: In 1957 I suddenly discovered a station that spoke a completely different political language from what I was accustomed to. Since then I've come to love not only Radio Prague, but also Czechoslovakia.
1: GT Italy.
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19: Příspěvky Radia Praha k mírovému soužití jsou o to cenější.
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1: Radio Prague clubs were often highly active. They published newsletters, organized events, held debates and discussions, and regularly informed the Prague editorial office about their activities. Then Deputy Editor-in-Chief Jana Špíšková says interaction was important.
16: Ten ohlas je skutečně velký. Jsou to desetitisíce dopisů, které přicházejí k nám a...
17: Recently, for example, we received a report from India informing us that during the month of February, their club focused on human rights. Most of the members took part in a discussion on the topic and expressed their views on the situation in African countries as well as in Chile. Only socialism can show the way to guaranteeing human rights. That is one small excerpt from a listener's report.
16: Posluchači se chtějí dozvědět, jak to u nás opravdu vypadá.
1: Of course, not all listeners lived and breathed politics. Broadcasts aimed at Western Europe in particular had to be ideologically more moderate and presented reports on the building of socialism in a somewhat more digestible form. Antonio Casado, who worked in the Spanish language service throughout the 1970s and 1980s, continues.
20: Ono hodně totiž Španělů bylo pracovalo v zahraničí, hlavně v Německu, v západním Německu.
6: Many Spaniards worked abroad at that time, mainly in Germany, West Germany, then in France, Switzerland and Italy. So I would say that most of our listeners came from those countries.
4: What kind of things did they respond to? Do you remember any of the letters that came in? What interested them about life in Czechoslovakia?
6: We had one program hosted by a musician in which we broadcast Spanish music, typical music, flamenco and things like that. We received a great deal of feedback about it. People would write asking to hear a certain song or performer. That generated the biggest response. We broadcast 3 times a day, I think, at 6 in the evening, then at 7:30, and then around midnight. But the greatest response was to that music program. It was somewhat neutral and politics didn't really interfere with it very much.
1: Ivana Vonderková, who joined the Latin American editorial department in 1980, recalls.
0: Ty posluchači, většina jich byla nakloněná tomu našemu zřízení.
13: Those listeners, most of them were sympathetic to our system, so that wasn't a problem. But there were some who debated with us about what they thought would be better. They believed that we lived under constant police surveillance, every one of us, which, in part, was actually true, wasn't it? From the state security side and so on. But they really had no idea what life here was like. That's why we talked about the positive aspects as well. That people here lived rich cultural lives, pursued sports, enjoyed spending time at cottages. We even broadcast about things like mushroom picking. They were very interested in that. Above all, they were fascinated by our castles and chateau. We had a program called Traveling, and it attracted enormous interest from our listeners. I think that more than our politics. They were interested in our culture, our history, and the everyday lives of ordinary people here.
0: Naše je zajímala ta kultura, historie a ten život prostých lidí u nás.
1: Zdenka Kuchyňová, who has worked in the Czech language expat service since the late 1980s, says that Czechoslovak sailors represented a special group of listeners from the very beginning of foreign broadcasting.
21: Samostatná kapitola byly námořníci, protože když ještě byla flotila československá...
17: Seafarers were a chapter of their own. When the Czechoslovak merchant fleet still existed, they had very limited contact with the outside world. So the radio operator would pick up our news broadcasts, type them out and post them on a notice board where the sailors could read them.
21: Ty reagovali, ty psali pravidelně.
1: Technician Karel Kuníček read from a letter received by Radio Prague in the late 1930s.
5: 6 let se plavím na lodi Legii. Viděl jsem velký kus světa a prožil.
4: For 6 years I've sailed aboard the ship Legia. I've seen a great deal of the world and experienced many exciting and beautiful moments. One of the finest occurred this June while we were sailing from Antwerp to South America. About 400 nautical miles beyond the Cape Verde Islands, I suddenly heard Czech announcements in my headphones. You cannot imagine my joy. I immediately called together the crew, most of whom were Czechs. Soon, everyone whose duties permitted gathered around my radio telegraph cabin. It was a sacred moment in the middle of the night, in the vastness of the ocean, as we listened to Czech music and the Czech language being broadcast from our distant homeland.
5: Širého oceánu jsme naslouchali české hudbě a českému slovu vysílanému z daleké vlasti.
1: After 1989, the listener clubs disappeared, and during the 1990s, the Czechoslovak merchant sailors also vanished. But letters to foreign broadcasting continued to arrive, and still do. More than that, many listeners developed a warm relationship with the Czech Republic through Radio Prague, and whenever they visit Prague, they rarely miss the opportunity to stop by the newsroom. Former editor Josef Kubečka, who worked in the section for expats, says.
22: Vzpomínám si, když tady přijel nějaký, to slova výlet z Austrálie, bylo jich snad.
6: I remember when a tour group arrived from Australia, perhaps 30 people, I don't know exactly. They came straight up to our floor. There was a fairly large foyer outside the director's office. They lined up there and sang Bohemia, beautiful Bohemia. Not because anyone had encouraged them or pressured them to do so. They simply carried it within themselves.
22: Nějak chtěl k tomu přinutit nebo něco, ne? Prostě to měli v sobě.
1: It was not only Czech expats who responded to the foreign broadcasts, but also foreigners. They too visit Radio Prague during their trips to the Czech Republic, Like Wolfgang Brodol from Munich, who began listening to Czechoslovak foreign broadcasts in 1968.
2: Ich hatte Kontakt zu vielen Sendern, aber Radio Prag, das war mein Herz.
6: I followed many other stations, but Radio Prague holds a special place in my heart. I like the fact that its news coverage provides very objective information. It is not tied to any political party. On the contrary, it is critical and independent. I follow the news every day. I was a teacher, and I spoke a great deal with my students about the Czech lands, or, at that time, still Czechoslovakia. One afternoon, for example, we devoted entirely to Lidice because I considered it immensely important.
1: Listeners do not forget Radio Prague even after many years. Daniel Ordóñez, head of the Spanish editorial department, describes a message that arrived in the newsroom inbox from Spain in 1925.
3: Dostali jsme z Katalánska, z Barcelony, v loni.
4: We received a very kind email from Catalonia, from Barcelona. It was from the daughter of a gentleman who's now over 90 years old and still remembers how he won a sewing machine from us, from Radio Prague. There was some competition. He prepared for it for a long time and actually won the sewing machine. They even sent us photographs of the machine last year. It was very touching. We've been part of the lives of so many people. And they still think of us.
3: V životu spoustu lidí, kteří na nás myslí.
1: Letters, or rather emails these days, continue to arrive at Radio Prague from listeners around the world. In January of 2026, for example, an email came from Egypt in which Mr. Mohamed Abdel Rahim congratulated Radio Prague International on its 90th anniversary and wished the station many more successful years to come. That was the fifth part of our anniversary series on the history of Radio Prague International. Next week, we'll focus on the technical side of our work, from shortwave broadcasting to the internet era. This is Daniela Lazarová saying thanks for joining us and take care.

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1: Proměny is not only the title of one of Čechomor's best-known songs, but also the name of the band's landmark album released 25 years ago. To mark the anniversary, today's program is dedicated to Čechomor and their most successful album. My name is Romana Grecerová, and you're listening to Sunday Music Show.

Čechomor is a Czech folk rock band from Svitavy and Prague, renowned for reimagining traditional Czech, Moravian, Silesian and Slovak folk songs with modern rock arrangements. The group was formed in the spring of 1988 under the name Prvá Českomoravská nezávislá hudební společnost or Czechomoravian Independent Musical Society No. 1.

Their debut album, Do Wiecnosti, was released in 1990 and 1991 and featured 18 lesser-known folk songs. From 1994 onwards, the band gradually shifted from an acoustic to a more electric sound and adopted the shorter name Českomoravská hudební společnost or Czechomoravian Music Society. Under this name, they released Mezi horami in 1996, an album widely praised by critics as one of their finest.

In 1999, the band toured as the opening act for the popular Czech rock group Lucie. A year later, they released the self-titled album Čechomor, which also marked the adoption of the band's current name. The album featured singer and guitarist Lenka Dusilová as a guest musician for the first time, followed by a successful concert tour with singer-songwriter Jaromír Nohavica.

In 2001, Chechomor performed a special concert at Prague's Rudolfinum, accompanied by the Collegium of the Czech Philharmonic in arrangements by British composer and musician Jess Coleman. Coleman went on to produce the band's next studio album, Promnjeni, released later that year.

Unlike the band's earlier recordings, Promněny was recorded with the Czech Philharmonic, giving its traditional folk repertoire a rich symphonic sound. The album received 3 Anděl Awards from the Czech Academy of Popular Music, including Album of the Year and Song of the Year for the title track, Promněny. It also included an English language version of the song performed by Lenka Dusilová and Jess Coleman.

0: collaboration between Čechomor, Jess Coleman and Jaromír Nohavica later led to the acclaimed mockumentary Year of the Devil or Rok Ďábla, directed by Petr Zelenka. The film won 7 Czech Leon awards, including Best Music. This year, to mark the 25th anniversary of their most successful album, Proměny, Čechomor has launched a special anniversary tour. The band will perform in 6 Czech cities, joined on stage by singer Lenka Dusilová and the Prague Philharmonia. The tour starts in November and the tickets are already available. And with this piece of information, we have reached the end of today's program. My name is Romana Grajcerová. Thank you for being with us. And until next time, goodbye or naslyšenou.
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1: Proměny is not only the title of one of Čechomor's best-known songs, but also the name of the band's landmark album released 25 years ago. To mark the anniversary, today's program is dedicated to Čechomor and their most successful album. My name is Romana Grecerová, and you're listening to Sunday Music Show.

Czechomor is a Czech folk rock band from Svitavy and Prague, renowned for reimagining traditional Czech, Moravian, Silesian and Slovak folk songs with modern rock arrangements. The group was formed in the spring of 1988 under the name Prvá Českomoravská nezávislá hudební společnost or Czechomoravian Independent Musical Society No. 1.

Their debut album, Do Wiecnosti, was released in 1990 and 1991 and featured 18 lesser-known folk songs. From 1994 onwards, the band gradually shifted from an acoustic to a more electric sound and adopted the shorter name Českomoravská hudební společnost or Czechomoravian Music Society. Under this name, they released Mezi horami in 1996, an album widely praised by critics as one of their finest.

In 1999, the band toured as the opening act for the popular Czech rock group Lucie. A year later, they released the self-titled album Čechomor, which also marked the adoption of the band's current name. The album featured singer and guitarist Lenka Dusilová as a guest musician for the first time, followed by a successful concert tour with singer-songwriter Jaromír Nohavica.

In 2001, Chechomor performed a special concert at Prague's Rudolfinum, accompanied by the Collegium of the Czech Philharmonic in arrangements by British composer and musician Jess Coleman. Coleman went on to produce the band's next studio album, Promnieni, released later that year.

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The album received 3 Anděl Awards from the Czech Academy of Popular Music, including Album of the Year and Song of the Year for the title track Promnený. It also included an English language version of the song performed by Lenka Dusilová and Jess Coleman.

0: The collaboration between Čechomor, Jess Coleman and Jaromír Nohavica later led to the acclaimed mockumentary Year of the Devil or Rok Ďábla, directed by Petr Zelenka. The film won 7 Czech Leon awards, including Best Music. This year, to mark the 25th anniversary of their most successful album, Proměny, Čechomor has launched a special anniversary tour. The band will perform in 6 Czech cities, joined on stage by singer Lenka Dusilová and the Prague Philharmonia. The tour starts in November and the tickets are already available. And with this piece of information, we have reached the end of today's program. My name is Romana Grajcerová. Thank you for being with us. And until next time, goodbye or naslyšenou.
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1: Proměny is not only the title of one of Čechomor's best-known songs, but also the name of the band's landmark album released 25 years ago. To mark the anniversary, today's program is dedicated to Čechomor and their most successful album. 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

Čechomor is a Czech folk rock band from Svitavy and Prague, renowned for reimagining traditional Czech, Moravian, Silesian and Slovak folk songs with modern rock arrangements. The group was formed in the spring of 1988 under the name Prvá Českomoravská nezávislá hudební společnost or Czechomoravian Independent Musical Society No. 1.

Their debut album, Dovetsnosti, was released in 1990 and 1991 and featured 18 lesser-known folk songs. From 1994 onwards, the band gradually shifted from an acoustic to a more electric sound and adopted the shorter name Českomoravská hudební společnost or Czechomoravian Music Society. Under this name, they released Mezi horami in 1996, an album widely praised by critics as one of their finest.

In 1999, the band toured as the opening act for the popular Czech rock group Lucie. A year later, they released the self-titled album Čechomor, which also marked the adoption of the band's current name. The album featured singer and guitarist Lenka Dusilová as a guest musician for the first time, followed by a successful concert tour with singer-songwriter Jaromír Nohavica.

In 2001, Chechomor performed a special concert at Prague's Rudolfinum, accompanied by the Collegium of the Czech Philharmonic in arrangements by British composer and musician Jess Coleman. Coleman went on to produce the band's next studio album, Promnieni, released later that year.

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The album received 3 Anděl Awards from the Czech Academy of Popular Music, including Album of the Year and Song of the Year for the title track Promnený. It also included an English language version of the song performed by Lenka Dusilová and Jess Coleman.

0: collaboration between Čechomor, Jess Coleman and Jaromír Nohavica later led to the acclaimed mockumentary Year of the Devil or Rok Diabla, directed by Petr Zelenka. The film won 7 Czech Leon awards, including Best Music. This year, to mark the 25th anniversary of their most successful album, Proměny, Čechomor has launched a special anniversary tour. The band will perform in 6 Czech cities, joined on stage by singer Lenka Dusilová and the Prague Philharmonia. The tour starts in November and the tickets are already available. And with this piece of information, we have reached the end of today's program. My name is Romana Grajcerová. Thank you for being with us. And until next time, goodbye or naslyšenou.
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1: Proměny is not only the title of one of Čechomor's best-known songs, but also the name of the band's landmark album released 25 years ago. To mark the anniversary, today's program is dedicated to Čechomor and their most successful album. My name is Romana Grecerová, and you're listening to Sunday Music Show.

Čechomor is a Czech folk rock band from Svitavy and Prague, renowned for reimagining traditional Czech, Moravian, Silesian and Slovak folk songs with modern rock arrangements. The group was formed in the spring of 1988 under the name Prvá Českomoravská nezávislá hudební společnost or Czechomoravian Independent Musical Society No. 1.

Their debut album, Do Wiecności, was released in 1990 and 1991 and featured 18 lesser-known folk songs. From 1994 onwards, the band gradually shifted from an acoustic to a more electric sound and adopted the shorter name Českomoravská hudební společnost or Czechomoravian Music Society. Under this name, they released Mezi horami in 1996, an album widely praised by critics as one of their finest

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A year later, they released the self-titled album Čechomor, which also marked the adoption of the band's current name. The album featured singer and guitarist Lenka Dusilová as a guest musician for the first time, followed by a successful concert tour with singer-songwriter Jaromír Nohavica.

In 2001, Čechomor performed a special concert at Prague's Rudolfinum, accompanied by the Collegium of the Czech Philharmonic in arrangements by British composer and musician Jess Coleman. Coleman went on to produce the band's next studio album, Proměny, released later that year.

Unlike the band's earlier recordings, Promnený was recorded with the Czech Philharmonic, giving its traditional folk repertoire a rich symphonic sound. The album received 3 Anděl Awards from the Czech Academy of Popular Music, including Album of the Year and Song of the Year for the title track Promnený. It also included an English language version of the song performed by Lenka Dusilová and Jess Coleman.

The collaboration between Čechomor, Jess Coleman and Jaromír Nohavica later led to the acclaimed mockumentary Year of the Devil or Rok Ďábla, directed by Petr Zelenka. The film won 7 Czech Leon awards, including Best Music. This year, to mark the 25th anniversary of their most successful album, Proměny, Čechomor has launched a special anniversary tour. The band will perform in 6 Czech cities, joined on stage by singer Lenka Dusilová and the Prague Philharmonia. The tour starts in November and the tickets are already available. And with this piece of information, we have reached the end of today's program. My name is Romana Grajcerová. Thank you for being with us. And until next time, goodbye or naslyšenou.

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1: Proměny is not only the title of one of Čechomor's best-known songs, but also the name of the band's landmark album released 25 years ago. To mark the anniversary, today's program is dedicated to Čechomor and their most successful album. My name is Romana Grecerová, and you're listening to Sunday Music Show.

Czechomor is a Czech folk rock band from Svitavy and Prague, renowned for reimagining traditional Czech, Moravian, Silesian and Slovak folk songs with modern rock arrangements. The group was formed in the spring of 1988 under the name Prvá Českomoravská nezávislá hudební společnost or Czechomoravian Independent Musical Society No. 1.

Their debut album, Do Wiecności, was released in 1990 and 1991 and featured 18 lesser-known folk songs. From 1994 onwards, the band gradually shifted from an acoustic to a more electric sound and adopted the shorter name Českomoravská hudební společnost or Czechomoravian Music Society. Under this name, they released Mezi horami in 1996, an album widely praised by critics as one of their finest

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A year later, they released the self-titled album Čechomor, which also marked the adoption of the band's current name. The album featured singer and guitarist Lenka Dusilová as a guest musician for the first time, followed by a successful concert tour with singer-songwriter Jaromír Nohavica.

In 2001, Chechomor performed a special concert at Prague's Rudolfinum, accompanied by the Collegium of the Czech Philharmonic in arrangements by British composer and musician Jess Coleman. Coleman went on to produce the band's next studio album, Promnieni, released later that year.

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The album received 3 Anděl Awards from the Czech Academy of Popular Music, including Album of the Year and Song of the Year for the title track Promnený. It also included an English language version of the song performed by Lenka Dusilová and Jess Coleman.

0: The collaboration between Čechomor, Jess Coleman and Jaromír Nohavica later led to the acclaimed mockumentary Year of the Devil or Rok Ďábla, directed by Petr Zelenka. The film won 7 Czech Leon awards, including Best Music. This year, to mark the 25th anniversary of their most successful album, Proměny, Čechomor has launched a special anniversary tour. The band will perform in 6 Czech cities, joined on stage by singer Lenka Dusilová and the Prague Philharmonia. The tour starts in November and the tickets are already available. And with this piece of information, we have reached the end of today's program. My name is Romana Grajcerová. Thank you for being with us. And until next time, goodbye or naslyšenou.
1: Za lesami, za gurami, za dolinami.

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1: Proměny is not only the title of one of Čechomor's best-known songs, but also the name of the band's landmark album released 25 years ago. To mark the anniversary, today's program is dedicated to Čechomor and their most successful album. My name is Romana Grecerová, and you're listening to Sunday Music Show.

Čechomor is a Czech folk rock band from Svitavy and Prague, renowned for reimagining traditional Czech, Moravian, Silesian and Slovak folk songs with modern rock arrangements. The group was formed in the spring of 1988 under the name Prvá Českomoravská nezávislá hudební společnost or Czechomoravian Independent Musical Society No. 1.

Their debut album, Do Wiecnosti, was released in 1990 and 1991 and featured 18 lesser-known folk songs. From 1994 onwards, the band gradually shifted from an acoustic to a more electric sound and adopted the shorter name Českomoravská hudební společnost or Czechomoravian Music Society. Under this name, they released Mezi horami in 1996, an album widely praised by critics as one of their finest.

In 1999, the band toured as the opening act for the popular Czech rock group Lucie. A year later, they released the self-titled album Čechomor, which also marked the adoption of the band's current name. The album featured singer and guitarist Lenka Dusilová as a guest musician for the first time, followed by a successful concert tour with singer-songwriter Jaromír Nohavica.

In 2001, Chechomor performed a special concert at Prague's Rudolfinum, accompanied by the Collegium of the Czech Philharmonic in arrangements by British composer and musician Jess Coleman. Coleman went on to produce the band's next studio album, Promnjeni, released later that year.

Unlike the band's earlier recordings, Promnjeni was recorded with the Czech Philharmonic, giving its traditional folk repertoire a rich symphonic sound. The album received 3 Anděl Awards from the Czech Academy of Popular Music, including Album of the Year and Song of the Year for the title track Promnjeni. It also included an English language version of the song performed by Lenka Dusilová and Jess Coleman.

0: The collaboration between Čechomor, Jess Coleman and Jaromír Nohavica later led to the acclaimed mockumentary Year of the Devil or Rok Ďábla, directed by Petr Zelenka. The film won 7 Czech Leon awards, including Best Music. This year, to mark the 25th anniversary of their most successful album, Proměny, Čechomor has launched a special anniversary tour. The band will perform in 6 Czech cities, joined on stage by singer Lenka Dusilová and the Prague Philharmonia. The tour starts in November and the tickets are already available. And with this piece of information, we have reached the end of today's program. My name is Romana Grajcerová. Thank you for being with us. And until next time, goodbye or naslyšenou.
1: Za lesami, za gurami, za dolinami!